What do people see? What you people be? What you people?

0: A new one from Big Miz out of Glasgow. Want to get down the paper craft? Check this emix. Mule before that was Scop from Dare. Jalen, one of my favorites, with Never Created, Never Destroyed from 2017's Black Origami. Susie H before that with Make It Clap. The Bayesian remix from the Twerk EP remixes. And then Duke Ellington started that set off of basically music that's around the Chicago footwork movement with Wonky School, the single from 2022. If you don't know about the Chicago footwork movement, it's worth checking out. We're checking out some of the videos, and the footwork is amazing, believe it or not. Yeah. All right. It is 6:21 p.m. here on Radio Boise. You've tuned into The Garage. I'm your host, John Reusser. We'll be together until 7 p.m., and then the DAF Manifesto will storm the decks with post-punk goodness for your ears. But for now, we're going to rock. The rest of the show is going to be rock. I want to thank RJ for tuning in from Bend, all the way from Bend. Good to hear from you. All right. Let's see. We got some words, and then back with the music.
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0: All right, in the last hour we brought you some of The Empress from their new record, Fortune Teller. Here's the title track from that record. Every track's pretty mesmerizing, so it was a joy to kind of pick the favorites for tonight's show. So this one is Fortune Teller on Radio Boise.

0: Dion Lunadon with Reduction Agent from their self-titled record from 2017. For that, The Oscillation with Liquid Memory Man from Out of Phase. The Dharma Chain before that with YSHK, maybe Yshk, from Nowhere. Gliders before that with Super Glide from Forever. And The Empress started the set off with Fortune Teller. From the record of the same name. Okay, we got a quick underwriting spot, and we'll be back with our kind of our final tracks of the show. Getting tuned up here for the DAF Manifesto. We'll be right back.
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All right, that was London with Get Out of London from Reboot. Before that, Snapped Ankles with The Invisible Reel That Hurts. Okay, we got two more for you to take you to the DAP Manifesto. One of them is another Snapped Ankles, The Evidence, and the other is Kairos Creature Club with Kevlar. We'll see you next Tuesday, and we love you. Have a good night.

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0: Hey friends, it's DJ Lo. This is the Daft Manifesto, and you just heard Israelites by Desmond Dekker and the Aces. You'll start to notice a theme to the show tonight, and it's ska. Surprise! It's technically post-punk. Before Israelites, you heard Toots and the Maytals. 54 through 46 was my number off their 1974 In the Dark. Or that's what, yeah. From Island Records, really good album. Before that was the song Dance the Ska by Delroy and Paulette. And before that, we heard One Step Beyond by Prince Buster. And Ty in the chat let me know that Madness covered it. And so that's cool. Before that, we heard Rude Boy by Prince Jammy and Lee Scratch Perry, the OG. Before that, we heard the song Moon Hop by Derek Morgan, also an OG. I mean, these are all OGs in this set, but we kicked the show off with Same Old Song, which was a cover by the Scatolites. That's the first wave of ska condensed down to 20 minutes as I understood it. I hope I'm getting the assignment. This was a really fun week for me, and I'm so happy that you're here with me to enjoy all things ska tonight. We're going to cover all the waves and talk more about that. Really just enjoy the music. But first, we're going to hear a couple words from our underwriters, and we'll be right back to listen to more ska.
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0: 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You're tuned into Radio Boise, and this is the Daft Manifesto. I'm DJ Lo. Alrighty, we're going to get right back into it. Shout out to Booch, DJ Booch, who literally has an entire ska show on Radio Boise. It's on Saturdays from 1 to 3. I think it's called The Ska Show. You should tune in. He was my trusted subject matter expert and advisor, but I also had so many friends and people lean in to put this show together. There are some diehard ska fans out there. I got so much engagement working to put this together. So shout out to all my ska heads out there. It's not my genre of expertise, but I am so into it. That was just our set of first wave ska. I mean, it hails from Jamaica and informs like everything post-punk. So it's important that we get into it tonight. We're going to dig into the second wave right now, and there's going to be some familiar bangers on this set, I think, for all of us. There's some real good stuff, y'all. So let's just get into it. Enjoy. This is Bad Manners with Inner London Violence.

0: Hi, friends. Welcome back to my voice. This is DJ Low. You're tuned into the DAF Manifesto on Radio Boise, KRBX 89.9 FM, Caldwell, Boise. You just heard the song Let's Do Rock Steady by the Body Snatchers. We've got a ska theme tonight. I did not deep dive into Rock Steady, but I did find that song and really liked it. Before that, you heard the song Yap Yap Yap by the Piranhas, which they wrote about me, which is very cool. Before that, we heard Ranking Full Stop by the Beat, or the English Beat for us Yankees over here. Off their 1979 Tears of a Clown single. Before that, we heard Pick It Up by the Employees, off their 1980 Pick It Up / Toothpaste single. Incredible album art. I just want to give a shout out to all second wave ska album art. The label Two Tone standardized album art for their 45s is just like incredible. I'm obsessed. Before that, we heard Madness with the Prince, classic single off their single. And then before that, we had The Selector with Too Much Pressure. You're welcome for not doing an accent when I say this. Off their 1979 On My Radio single. Before that, we had Oingo Boingo with Violent Love. And before that, we had The Specials with Gangsters. Such a good one. Off their 1979 self-titled. And we kicked off that set with Bad Manners, Inner London Violence. Off their 1979 Scott and B, which kind of gets us to how I'm justifying this show tonight on a post-punk show, because second wave ska made its way back to the UK from Jamaica, where they shared a lot of socio-political outlooks, and the music really took anchor there and became what we just listened to. I mean, not inclusively, obviously, but this is a pretty good taste, I think, of the second wave of ska, and it's so good. I'm like obsessed. Okay, I hope you enjoyed it. We're going to hear from our underwriters real quick, and we'll be right back, so don't go anywhere.
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0: Welcome back. This is the DAF Manifesto. This is DJ Low. You're tuned into Radio Boise. We're going to keep it moving right along. We're moving into the portion of the night where everybody had a lot to say. Like a lot of ska fans out there from the 90s. Shout out. Hi, Sam. Love you. We're going to get right into it with one of my favorite songs literally of all time. This is Operation Ivy with Sound System.

0: Hey, hey, hey, welcome back. This is Radio Boise, you're tuned into. This is the Daft Manifesto. I'm DJ Low. You just heard Keysby Nights by Streetlight Manifesto. Shout out. Before that, we had Save Ferris with Super Spy 3 off their 1997 It Means Nothing. Before that, we had the classique Sellout by Real Big Fish off their 1996 Turn the Radio Off. Before that, we had Same in the End by Sublime off their 1996 perfect self-titled album. Before that, Rancid with Ruby Soho off the 1995 And Out Come the Wolves. And before that, we had Spiderwebs by No Doubt, I Couldn't Resist, off the 1995 Tragic Kingdom. Before that was the song My Hair by Skankin' Pickle off the 1996 Green album. And we kicked off the set with Operation Ivy's Sound System off their self-titled from 1989. That song truly is one of the most beautiful love letters to music that I've ever heard. So you should go look up the lyrics because it's kind of hard to hear what he's saying when he's singing, but truly beautiful. All right, we're going to hear some words from our underwriters and be right back.
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0: 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Here's some more music. Thanks for tuning in.

0: Hi, friends. This is DJ Lo. You're tuned in to Radio Boise, and this is the Daft Manifesto. You just heard Jeff Rosenstock with Leave It in the Ska off his 2021 Ska Dream. Before that, we heard Catbite with Scratch Me Up off their self-title from 2019. Before that, we heard Ska Tune Network with 1999 featuring We Are the Union and Eichlers. That is a Charlie XCX cover. And it's so great that I found a way to fit her into a ska show. Anyways, hyper ska is there. I guess it's arguable whether there's a fourth wave of ska. I don't know. I don't have any skin in the game, but this would be it if there were, along with 100 Gecs, Stupid Horse off 1000 Gecs, off their 2019 1000 Gecs album. Such a good album. Two hyper ska bangers. Before that, we heard Less Than Jake with History of a Boring Town off the 1998 Hello Rock View. And we kicked that set off with the song Tune Me Out from MU330. I hope that's how you say it. I don't know. All right. Well, we're just moving right along with our ska night. This is like, you know, late third wave, some 90s Warped Tour, like fabulous bangers. So stick around. There's still about 20 minutes left. I've got a real fun set to finish things off. We're going to hear from our underwriters real quick. Don't go anywhere.
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0: Alrighty, welcome back. Thanks for tuning in. It's been really fun to hang out with you all and listen to ska tonight. We're going to keep it moving. This is the song You by Mustard Plug.

Hello, friends. Welcome back. This is DJ Lo, and you're tuned into Radio Boise. This is the Daft Manifesto. You just heard the song No Time by Assorted Jelly Beans. This is like a Warped Tour compilation vibe, these like three songs, and they're pretty fun. That's off their 1996 self-titled album. Before that, we heard the song Nowhere Fast by Link 80 off their 1997 17 Reasons. Before that, we had the Suicide Machines with the song Hey. And before that, we had the song You by Mustard Plug. And before that, we had Jeff Rosenstock. But I think that was maybe in the last set. I don't know. When it gets to this time of the night, it's all just party, party, party for me. So thanks for tuning in. I've got a couple more for ya. We've got Voodoo Glow Skulls with Elku Koi. And we're going to finish the show off with the Aquabats Super Rad, of course. So it's been so great partying with you tonight and learning and listening to ska together. And I'll see you next week without any ska. So I hope you enjoyed it tonight. Okay, love you all. Bye.

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Good evening and welcome to tonight's edition of Riff Hoffman right here on Radio Boise. I am DJ Dandelion and I thank you so very much for spending some time with me, either in my current present, which is a Tuesday night in Boise, Idaho between 9 and 11, or whether you're taking advantage of the archives and making my future into your present and sharing the moment with me in some sort of like weird transit way. Transit? No. Whatever. Anyway, thank you. Hopefully over the course of the next 2 hours, you find something that tickles your fancy, that gets you to, as we say, ride the riff. But as always, you can't ride it unless you got it turned up. So keep the show turned up to 11 because we got a lot of good stuff to share with you tonight. It's not a royal we on this deal. Like we started off with tonight's, started the show off with If These Trees Could Talk. Their brand new track, Sea of Glass, from their forthcoming record called The Hidden Hand, to be released on Metal Blade Records. It comes out on July 10th. And that's just the beginning, my friends. We are going to do, as we always do, traverse the world of anything. As I was explaining to DJ Lowe, she's like, you know, so what's, you know, what's your core thought here? What's your core theme? Your core value. And I'm like, it's got a riff in it. We don't define by genre. We define by riff. It's been a long time since I explained the show premise, but you know what? Let's just remind ourselves, you know, I don't care whether that's shoegaze or post-rock or stoner or cosmic rock or doom or whatever. If it's just got something that makes you want to bob your head, whether that to be in fast or slow, hey, that's what we got for you. And we got lots of good stuff. And something strikes your fancy, do me a favor, would you? Go see the artists live. Go find their music. Support them in any way that you can. Because they're living on passion. And their passion is what I live on. So let's keep that going. All right? We've got some new music like just right now. Like right now. A brand new track. And I love the direction. Anybody who's listened to the show for the last, it's been almost 10 years, knows that I have this sort of love-hate relationship Maybe I still have this love-hate relationship with Jack White, because he seemed to kind of go off the radar every so often. And I was just like, can we get back to that just in-your-face, strong, heavy, hard, blues-style music, you know, that he did with the White Stripes and then moved out onto his own and like that. And I'm really not knocking his explorations, but the explorations weren't really jiving with me because I really wanted to hear some more of that screamy guitar. Well, he's back. He's in the last little bit, that last record, fantastic. And this is the singles he's been dropping since then. And he's got a new record that's going to come out on July 10th, coincidentally enough. It's called Frozen Charlotte. It'll be released on his label Third Man Records. And we have the track from that record right now. This is Dollar Bill by Jack White right here on Riff Hoffman on Radio Boise.

0: Can't say enough great things about that new record from the band Primitive Ring. Self-titled album called Primitive Ring. That was The Callous Man, released on In the Red Records. I haven't had my face melted like I did when I saw them live. I think it was almost a month ago now. So can't encourage you enough. If Primitive Ring is in your town, you got to check them out. You got to check them out. And before that, speaking of guitar rippers, Ty Segall. That's his brand new track, Black Paint, from the album Chrome, that will come out on August 28th on Drag City Records. And another guitar virtuoso, Jack White. The song Dollar Bill from the album Frozen Charlotte that comes out on July 10th. All right. Got a real barn burner by a band that I love. I got to work on that qualification because it's not really a qualification. It's an expansive declaration that seems to apply to every song on my show. But that's true. I'll sort that out and we'll get back together right after this message.
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0: Right, next up, a band I've seen on several occasions and every time just rocked my socks off. I'm talking about the band Starcrawler from Los Angeles. They are going to be actually here in town on July 26th. Now, this is not the humble brag. It's just telling you how passionate I am about this band. The Iron Man, the Half Iron, is on July 25th. I will not let the Iron Man deter attending Starcrawler. You can book that. You can mark me on my words on that. Starcrawler's got a new track. No word on if there's a new album or not. They also had a Record Store Day release that I did not get my hands on. I'm still avidly searching, where they did a couple Johnny Cash covers. But in the meantime, we've got this brand new song. Woo! And it's a ripper. This is called On To You by the band Starcrawler. Right here and right now on Riff Hoven on Radio Boise.

0: There it is, the Black Angels, the Sniper at the Gates of Heaven, from the great album Passover that just got its 20th anniversary release with a special Levitation edition that in each one, how do I say this right? So there are four of those little, remember when, okay, now I'm showing my age. When I was young, you would sometimes in the mail or whatnot, you would get like a plastic flexi disc of music. And you'd put it on your record and you'd hope it wouldn't skip around too much. And like that, you get the feel of it. Well, and each, there are four versions of the Levitation edition of Passover that has a live version of one of the songs from, actually not one, there's only four of them, four songs from the Passover record. I'm really botching this explanation, aren't I? Anyway, I got the one that had the first Vietnamese War live at KXP. Love all the songs, but boy, I wish I could get the other three. Anyway, I'm full of wants and wishes this evening. Ty is starting to get that feeling from me, aren't you, Ty? But anyway, it's a great, great record, and the Black Angels will be here in town. They're playing the Shrine on November 12th. Before that, the New Candies, Crime Wave from their album of last year, The Uncanny Extravaganza, released on Fuzz Club. We also played Pink Fuzz, who on the heels of their great record last year have already released a brand new song and are promising a new album in 2026. That song is Manipulation. We also played Die Spitz, the song American Porn from the album of last year, Something to Consume, that came out on Third Man Records. Die Spitz is going to be here in town. They're playing the Shrine Social on August 11th. And we started the entire set up with Star Crawlers, Onto You, their brand new single. And they said they will be playing on the Shredder on July 26th. Okay, we are about into that transition set, which we will get to right after this message.
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0: All right, next up, what am I doing? Oh, this one. Now, I'm not going to criticize. The information on this is a little bit sparse, but my excitement level is high, so we're going to do it anyway. So Pelagic Records has put together a album that's called The Dungeon Tapes. It comes out on August 28th. I think it's mostly cover songs from My Bloody Valentine and things like that. It features all people, bands on their label, Ocean, Mono, Psalm, things like that. And so they've got a song here that is a cover of the My Bloody Valentine song Soon. And I don't know which members of these bands are actually playing on it, other than the information tells me that members of Spotlights, Rosetta, Failure, Shy, Low, and Psalm. Now, I don't know if they're all on this song or what. Doesn't really, I'm not entirely too sure. But here's what I do know. The song, the cover, is awesome. So let's dig into it. This is what they call Pelagic United and Friends. The song is Soon from the Dungeon Tapes right here on Riffhaven on Radio Boise.

0: Big, monstrous, and heavy. Just everything you expect from Cult of Luna. That is their brand new track, In the Shadow of Your Shadow, from the album of the same name, In the Shadow of Your Shadow, that will be released on November 6th on their own label, Red Creek Records. Before that, Pelagic United, which is a compilation record of a number of artists who are either signed or associated with Pelagic Records. The album is going to come out on August 28th to coincide with Pelagic Fest. It's going on in Europe. The album is called Dungeon Tapes, and it looks like it might be an album full of covers. Might be an album full of covers by My Bloody Valentine. I don't know. I just know that it's going to include in its lineup members of Spotlights, Failure, Psalm, just so many bands. And that was the My Bloody Valentine song Soon that was being covered by whatever members of those bands are in Pelagic United for that song. All right. Well, we are now right at hour two, right on time. Holy cow. That's got to be a record for me. Didn't have to cut a song or nothing. Let's keep it going. Let's get these messages in and get right to the power hour. That is hour two, right after these messages.
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0: All right. Next up, we have another concert announcement. I'm telling you, this fall is absolutely, this late summer into fall is absolutely crazy, particularly if you're a fan of this particular genre of music. I mean, we've already talked about how we have the Black Angels coming to town. We've got Dice Pits coming to town. We've got Starcrawler coming to town. We've got Def Heaven coming to town. We've got Mastodon coming to town. I mean, just one. We've got Castle Rat and Unto Others coming to town. It's so much. And now another one drops. We have, just this week, it was announced that Kal-El, a band that I would never have thought I would see in Idaho. And so very thankful that they are making a stop for us. Kal-El is coming along with Goya. They're going to be playing the Olympic on October 10th. So in honor of that, and in thanks for that, let's play a track from Kal-El. I've played a lot from Astral Voyager Volume 2 that has come out this year, so I thought we'd go back to last year, to Astral Voyager Volume 1 by Kal-El. This is the title track from that record. This is Astral Voyager, right here on Riffhoppin' on Radio Boise.

Did you catch it? That was a bit of a cosmic theme there. That was High Priest, their song Cosmic Key from the album Invocation that came out in 2023 on Magnetic Eye Records. Also on Magnetic Eye Records was High Desert Queen, they're one of my favorite bands, but that has got to be one of my favorite riffs of just ever from Ancient Aliens. I mean, if that one doesn't make you bang your head, I don't know what does. That's from Palmyra, came out in 2024. When we started that whole cosmic set with Kal-El's Astral Voyager from the album Astral Voyager Volume 1 that came out in 2025. There was a Astral Voyager Volume 2 that came out this year, both of them on Blues Funeral Recordings. And they're going to be here in town on Boise. On October 10th. All right, next up, we're going to play a band called Wedge. This is a song. It's called We Need Spaces. It's a charity track, if you will. There's a studio in Hamburg that's called Yeah Yeah Yeah. Now, the post about this is a bit odd because it says that there was an explosion in the building and then the studio lost its premises. And so bands are kind of coming together to help the situation, help the continuation of that studio culture. I'm going to do some more research on that. But in any event, if you looks like the proceeds from these singles that are going to be coming out would go towards that effort. So let's play this track. This is called We Need Spaces by the band Wedge right here on Riffhaven on Radio Boise.

Big shout out to both Rex and Ty for digging on that 70s styled set that we just got through. That was Graveyard Cold Love from their 2018 release, Peace, my favorite Graveyard record. Graveyard's on my mind because Graveyard has announced there's going to be a new record from them. There's no single yet, but that announcement came a couple weeks ago. I thought, you know, usually like announcing a new record's coming, then the week after that, then they give the single, and then there's the release date and so forth. But they're just doing what they do. So, you know, there's that. But you know what? We've got some great Graveyard records, and so we played that. That was Cold Love, as I said. Before that, Swamp. Also a 2018 release. That one on Riding Easy Records. That was Queen. And we started the entire set off with Wedges, We Need Spaces. Their one-off single in support of a studio that they had recorded in previously that had suffered a catastrophic loss and so looking to rebuild. All right. Now let's keep it rolling along. Going to get a little heavier. This is Solace. They're back with a brand new album called Fading, Failing, Ruin. And we got a track from that record. This is called Malengine, The Scaffold, right here on Riffhaven on Radio Boise.

Back after that very long hiatus and the issuance of their record that was like, I think it was the 20th anniversary or something like that. Back with some new music. This is Soulless. That was Malengin from Malengin, parenthesis, The Scaffold, from their forthcoming record, Fading, Failing, Ruin, that comes out on July 3rd on Magnetic Eye Records. All right. Well, that's been it for me this evening. Thank you so much for tuning in over the course of the last 2 hours. It was on this day in 1972 that David Bowie released the great Rise and Fall of Ziggy Stardust. So to commemorate that fact, let's do not only what I think is my favorite David Bowie song, but one of my favorite artists who just does an amazing job of covers and so therefore did a fantastic cover of Moon Age Daydream by David Bowie. That is, of course, Tony Reid. So with that, we'll leave you with Tony Reid's Moon Age Daydream from the Ziggy Stardust 50 Years Later record, tribute record that came out, was issued by Pale Wizard back in 2022. Until next week, keep it turned up to 11 and keep writing that riff.

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4: No use turning that down now. You've been pulled into the Event Horizon Boogie with Jared the Manimal Bostrom here on Radio Boise.

Welcome, my late night party animals, to the event Horizon Boogie with Jared the Manimal Bostrom here on Radio Boise. Thanks for staying up late with me cruising the night away here. You just heard Ian Dury and the Blockheads, Sex and Drugs and Rock and Roll, from Live at Rock Palace, released 2012, recorded in 1978. We had the Night Beats in there with Puppet on a String from Night Beats, released 2011 from Fuzz Club. The Budos Band in there with Aphasia from 2014's Burnt Offering from Daptone. And Them Crooked Vultures, Spinning in the Daffodils, from Them Crooked Vultures, released in 2009. Heading into this next set here, we got a new single off of Jack White's upcoming album, Frozen Charlotte, will be released July 10th. This is the new single, Dollar Bill, followed by a song from his first album, the self-titled White Stripes album, which I will be doing a deep dive on this Thursday evening at the Alley Lounge at 6 p.m. I'm going to kind of talk about the history of the album, how it came together. There will be some trivia. I got prize for the trivia, and that's all through Radio Boise. It's the Hi-Fi Album Club, something we've been doing for the last couple of months here. So stop on by if that sounds like something you'd like to do. But yeah, kicking this set off is that brand new single, Dollar Bill, here on the Event Horizon Boogie with Jared the Manimal Bostrom. We'll see you on the other side.

And welcome back, my late night party animals, to the Event Horizon Boogie with Jared the Manimal Bostrom here on Radio Boise. Just heard Iguana Death Cult. They just announced that they're going to be in Boise. I don't believe they've been back since Flipside Fest of 2024, I believe. They actually came down to the studio when they were in town last, so looking forward to seeing them come back. Let's see here. They are going to be in town September 24th. That was my first guess. I should have just gone with it. That was their song Reckless Running from their 2026 album Guns Out from Greenway Records. Before that, we had Tram House, Karen is a Punk from I Don't Sweat, a single released in 2022. The Hives with I'm Alive, a single released in 2019. The White Stripes with Cannon from their self-titled debut released 1999, which I will be doing a short presentation on for the Radio Boise Hi-Fi Album Club, which will be at the Alley Lounge at 6 p.m. Got a prize from Rowan Records. We're just going to sit down, listen to the album, do some trivia, learn some history, and how the album came together. I'm excited to bring that to you this Thursday night at the Alley Lounge. Before that, we had Jack White's brand new single from his upcoming album Frozen Charlotte. That was the single Dollar Bin from Third Man Records. The new album Frozen Charlotte will be out July 10th. Getting into the next set here, we're going to be a little all over the board, and that's all right, because that's what we do here at late at night. I felt bad I did not mention this in the last mic break, but sometimes when I'm down here, the muscle memory takes over a little bit, and I say what I need to say, and I need to get off the mic, and I forget to say stuff. But my friend Nat is not feeling so good tonight. Nat Love, you know her, you love her. She is my new co-host for the show, and we just decided to keep the boogie rolling all summer long. We should probably keep our germs away from each other tonight. But Nat, I hope you're feeling better, and we'll be back together more powerful than ever next week. Getting into the next set, we got Bob Log III, Guitar Party Power, here on the Event Horizon Boogie with Jared the Manimal Bostrom. We'll see you on the other side.

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0: 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This is the Event Horizon Boogie with Jared the Manimal Bostrom. 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Dan Deacon with When I Was Done Dying, from Gliss Riffer, released 2015. And also had Iggy Pop, Do Not Go Gentle, Into That Good Night from 2019's Free. St. Vincent with Cheerleader from Strange Mercy, released in 2011. Swamp Dog, once again, with Lonely from Love, Loss, and Auto-Tune, released in 2018. And Moon Hooch kicked the set off with Number 6 from This Is Cave Music, released 2014. Getting into the next set here, we're going to kick things off with Breakwater. But before we get into the next set, I should probably do this.
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0: You are listening to the Event Horizon Boogie with Jared the Manimal Bostrom here on Radio Boise. Kicking this next set off, we have Release the Beast from Breakwater. Here on the Event Horizon Boogie with Jared the Manimal Bostrom, we'll see you on the other side.

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And welcome back, my late night party animals, to the Event Horizon Boogie Witcher, the Manimal Bostrom here on Radio Boise. You just heard Grande Mahogany, Tween Our Way, from a 2019 single released from Royal Mint. I also had The Heads with Quad from Relaxing with The Heads, released 1995. Church of the Cosmic Skull, Go By the River, from 2018 Science Fiction, from CosmicSkull.org. We had Slift with A Storm of Wings from Fantasia, just came out a couple weeks ago from Sub Pop Records. Sleep with the Sciences from Third Man Records, released 2018. And Breakwater kicked that last set off with Release the Beast from Splashdown, the Expanded Edition, released 1980. Getting into the last set of the evening here, it looks like we're going to kick things off here with Eagles of Death Metal, Keep Your Head Up, here on the Event Horizon Boogie with Jared the Manimal Bostrom. We'll see you on the other side.

All right, my late night party animals, as the hour is winding down, I got one more song for you before we turn things over to the witching hours, and it's the Country Teasers. Thank you, God, for making me an angel. Be back next week with Nat Love here on the Event Horizon Boogie. And a reminder, come on down to the Alley Lounge Thursday night for the Hi-Fi Album Club. Trivia, prizes, and we're going to listen to a whole White Stripes album. So come down if you're into that sort of thing. This has been the Event Horizon Boogie with Jared the Manimal Bostrom. We'll see you on the other side.

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6: Oh! Who's that I see walking in these woods? Why, it's Little Red Riding Hood.

Thank you for tuning into The Witching Hour. I'm your host, Hannah. This is Radio Boise, KRBX 89.9 FM, Caldwell, Boise. Here's another song. We're going to start off with some Oliver Tree.

0: That was Ghost Town by The Specials. Right before that, we had Mersey Doats by The Pied Pipers. Before that was Film Noir from Paul Pritchard. And before that, we had Black Knight from Cheryl Thompson. And then we started that set with Elevator to the Sky from Oliver Tree. Oliver Tree, as I'm sure you know by now, passed away this week at age 32. Sad. He had a lot of songs that were about aliens and stuff that could have been more relevant, but that one felt like a really good one to play tonight. At the top of the hour, we had Little Red Riding Hood by Sam, the Sham, and the Pharaohs. Here's a couple messages from Radio Boise, and we'll be right back.
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0: This next song is Witchcraft from Patience and Prudence and featuring Mark McIntyre.

call my name for

0: That was Blackbird's Bog by Abby Cadaver. Abby is originally from Nampa. She's been in a bunch of bands over the decades. Most recently, she was in Slurm Flirty Worm. Since then, she moved to the Portland area, and that song was on her 2025 album, Historically Dysphoric, featuring an artist by the name of Emmerine. Before that was Blue Hair by TV Girl and Cigarettes Out the Window by TV Girl. Before that, we had Witchcraft by Patience Prudence, featuring Mark McIntyre and his orchestra. And then we had Rat At At by The Skins. Got a couple more messages from the station, and we'll be right back.
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0: 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We'll get back into the music now with My Blue Heaven from Gene Austin.

You know, folks, when I get to the USA, I'll meet the president and he'll say, "My friend, what's the big news in England?" And I'll answer, "The Lambeth Walk." Why, the Lambeth Walk will cure the blues. You can even go and tell Mr. Howard Hughes that he may have flown around the world. Ah, but can he do the Lambeth Walk? Perhaps I'm just daydreaming, or maybe it's crazy scheming. But if you happen to see my eyes gleaming, why, the reason is pleasin'.

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0: That was Carry Me Ohio here on The Witching Hour on Radio Boise. That song, of course, is by Sun Kil Moon. That song was on the album Ghosts of the Great Highway, which came out in 2003. Before that was All You Fascists Are Bound to Lose. That version was from the Ratskin Family Band on a recently released song that came out in 2026. The original was before that. before that, we had The Lambeth Walk by Eddie Cantor and Watch World War III on Pay TV by Richard M. Sherman. We started off that set with My Blue Heaven by Gene Austin. Coming up after these messages, we have a 1967 report from Sam Donaldson and his colleagues at KBOI about the supposed quote-unquote Chinese tunnels under Boise, Idaho.
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3: If you're local to the area, or if you've been here long enough, you'll eventually hear legends of tunnels built underneath downtown Boise by Chinese immigrants surrounding the construction of the railroads in the early 19th century. You'll hear all kinds of random and often racist uses for these tunnels, but regardless of why they were built, there's been generations of debate on if and precisely where they were built. This archived expose posted to the Idaho Statesman on November 26, 2021, may help us shed some light on the subject.
4: The Chinese community in Idaho dates back to the earliest pioneer days. By 1869, there were more than 4,200 Chinese businessmen, miners, and servants crowded into southwestern Idaho Chinatowns. At the peak of Chinese influence in Idaho, nearly one out of every four persons in the state were able to trace their family ties directly back to old China. In the intervening years, the Chinese American population has declined drastically, and the latest census taken in 1960 showed only 311 Chinese in Idaho.
5: The building behind me, one of the few remaining authentic Chinese buildings in Boise, will also go the way of man's progress. The Hip Sing Tong building is up for sale, primarily because it cannot pay its way for upkeep and taxes. Despite the fact that most of Boise's Chinatown is fast disappearing, the legend and the history of the area will continue to live on. And it's one of these legends we explore tonight. This is the basement of the Boise Chamber of Commerce building. And about 35 to 40 years ago, it still was the basement, but it was a little different. It was a coal room. And in this coal room was the start of the Chinese tunnels. In fact, the start was right here at this concrete patch. The patch is here today, but the tunnels are gone, or at least they're gone for the most part. At the Chamber of Commerce building, the basement, and they ran in almost a straight line down to the Josh House across the street from the Hip Sing building. This was the major tunnel of the tunnel system in Boise. However, there were others. This was not the only tunnel. From the back of a Chinese laundry in what is now the Labor Temple in Boise, there was a feeder tunnel which ran into this main tunnel. This feeder tunnel was, of course, smaller than the large one, but it too did exist. But today it's completely gone. There are no indications that the tunnel was ever there. It's been bulldozed and concreted over like many of the other structures. And finally, there were tunnels under what is now the Mode Department Store at 8th and Bannock. These tunnels were quite extensive under the department store, and when it was built a number of years ago, these tunnels, too, were bulldozed over and covered over, and there is no trace of them today. And finally, there was another tunnel yet, and it ran from what is now the Boise Rescue Mission, the basement, down to the Boise River.
4: Fortunately, in this instance, there is proof, for these are the Chinese tunnels. They have concrete walls now, and there are pipes running through them, sewer pipes, electrical pipes, gas pipes, what have you. But they are the actual Chinese tunnels, or what's left of them anyway. This tunnel at one time ran from the Chamber of Commerce building to the Josh House. And as the city grew, and as the buildings were built and rebuilt, concrete foundations like these were put down, and the tunnels were chopped up. And as other buildings were constructed, the tunnels were caved in and bulldozed over. So the tunnels do exist in Boise. However, they exist in pockets like this one. This is one of the few pockets that still exists. And this tunnel is only about 25 feet long. At the end of this passageway, which is now shored up by timbers to keep it from falling down, is a concrete wall. And this is the story of the Chinese tunnels today in 1967. A little bit of tunnel and a lot of concrete.
6: Well, I was the age of 14 when I went there. And my father was then chief of police. And at the invitation of the head Chinaman of all of the Chinese colonies, invited him to take some guests down with him, if we'd like to. And that's the way it started.
0: That was, again, an expose by Sam Donaldson for KBOI in 1967. That video was discovered in the archives, and then I think there was a years-long mission to track down the audio that went along with it, because you could see it was a man standing in the tunnels, and there was so much back and forth for so long on people not even believing that the tunnels were there. Everybody you meet says that they've been in them. It literally happened right when I was walking into the studio, but I mean, I haven't been in them. So, you know, if you have a tunnel connection here still in 2026, give us a call. I'd love to talk to you and hear about it. We're going to get back to the music now. We're celebrating an anniversary this week in Ontario. The song isn't exactly a love song, but it is her favorite song. So here is Blue Moon, performed by Ella Fitzgerald.

0: I'm Frederick Lauren. And I've rented the house on Haunted Hill tonight so that my wife can give a party. A haunted house party. She's so amusing. There'll be food and drink and ghosts. And perhaps even a few murders. You're all invited. If any of you will spend the next 12 hours in this house, I'll give you each $10,000. Or your next of kin in case you don't survive. Ah, but here come our other guests. It was my wife's idea to have our guests come in funeral cars. She's so amusing. Her sense of humor is, shall we say, original. I dreamed up the hearse. It's empty now, but after a night in the house on Haunted Hill, who knows? This is Lance Schroeder, a test pilot. So no doubt a brave man. But don't you think you can be much braver if you're paid for it? And I happen to know that Lance needs the $10,000 I'll give him, if he's brave enough to stay all night. This is Ruth Bridges. You've no doubt read her column in the newspapers. She says her reason for coming to the party is to write a feature article on ghosts. She's also desperate for money. Gambles. You've already met Watson Pritchard, a man living in mortal fear of a house, and yet he is risking his life to spend another night here. I wonder why. He says for money. This is Dr. David Trent, a psychiatrist. He claims that my ghost will help his work on hysteria. But don't you see a little touch of greed there, around the mouth and eyes? This is Nora Manning. I picked her from the thousands of people who work for me because she needed the $10,000 more than most. Supports her whole family. Isn't she pretty? The party's starting now, and you have until midnight to find the house on Haunted Hill.
1: Jackson Tea Garden and his trombone, all ready to give us one of their new recordings, The Jeepers Creepers. Take it, boys.

0: That was Jeepers Creepers performed live by Jack Teagarden. Right before that, we had the introduction to The House on Haunted Hill, the 1959 version. Before that, we had Cowboy by Portishead, which came out in 1997 on their album Island Mercury. Before that, we had It's Been a Long, Long Time by Harry James and his orchestra. We started off the set with Blue Moon, performed by Ella Fitzgerald and Buddy Bregman. That version was released in 1956. Here's a couple words from our station.
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2: And I am Jagger Chanda. We are from the Witch Band. We intend to cause havoc. 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
0: 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Gonna get back into the music now with Season of the Witch.

She's in love with herself. She likes the dark. And on her milk white neck, the devil's mark.

0: That was Sleepwalk by Betsy Bry. That song came out in 1959, but the version you just heard was from Canadian American Records and came out as a single in 2013. Before that was kind of an edited down version of Black Number One by Type O Negative. That was on their Greatest Hits album titled The Least Worst of Type O Negative. Before that, we had Dance with the Devil featuring Pussy Riot. By Boyfriend. Before that was Vampire Empire by Big Thief, and we started the set off with Season of the Witch, and that version was by Karen Elson. Originally, that song was by Donovan, of course. It came out in 1966 on his album Sunshine Superman. Here is a couple words from the station, and we'll be right back.
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0: 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I'm your host, Hannah, and we're going to get back into the music.

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1: My guys.
0: My guys.
1: My guys.
0: What are my guys?
1: We don't have any more guys.
0: That's all the guys?
1: Yeah. I don't know what happened. We had a small roll of clothes.
0: Give me a sponge.
1: Sponge.
0: Clamp.
1: You have the clamp.
0: Suture.
1: You have the suture.
0: Edith.
1: Yes?
0: I love you.
1: Please.

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0: That was Brandy, You're a Fine Girl from Looking Glass. Before that, we had I Am Full of Hope and Not Much Else by Pompey. That song came out in 2024. It's one of his singles. He's a talented artist out of Vancouver, I believe. He's done a lot of stuff in the last couple years. Definitely worth keeping an eye on. Before that was Phaedra by Baths. And then we started that set off with The Strain by Blockhead. Here's a couple more words from the station, and we'll be right back.
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0: Come on and listen in. In all my years of listening to radio, some good, some bad, I've made a few simple observations. And here's a funny thing about a station that lets its own people make the playlists. 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KRBX. Y'all are welcome here.
1: Y'all are welcome here, and we appreciate you being here. 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We always love to hear what you have to say. Gonna get back into the music now with a song called I'm Gonna Haunt You.

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Thank you again for listening to The Witching Hour on Radio Boise. My name is Hannah, and I've been your host for the last 2 hours of all things going bump in the night. I'm going to leave you with a song from The Shins, which came out 25 years ago this week. Thanks again, Boise. Get home safe.

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1: All of you, the black, the white, the red, the brown, and the yellow. Because I believe that we are God's bouquet, the children of love.
2: Ah, yes, sir, that sure is right, kids. And now you remember, the best way to make a friend is to be a friend.

0: Cecil W. Haywood, which can scarcely be explained away so easily. However tense the battle, is it likely that thousands of minds would be affected with the same delusion?
1: In the dark hours of early 1918, Captain Haywood was stationed at the town of Bethune, France, near the famous Basse Front. The British position was precarious.
2: We're giving up the position then, Major?
3: We've got to, Captain. We're outnumbered 3-1.
2: Wouldn't it be advisable, sir, to cover the withdrawal? A few volunteers could man the edge of the canal.
3: They wouldn't last 10 minutes.
2: Those 10 minutes might save 10,000 lives. If you permit me, sir, I'd like to command the volunteers.
1: Hastily entrenched at the edge of the canal, a handful of grim-faced, silent men repulsed wave after wave of the unleashed fury of enemy troops.
2: How many shells left, Private?
4: Only a couple hundred rounds, sir.
2: Grenades?
4: What grenades, sir?
2: Well, at least let's make the shells count.
4: Yes, sir. We'll...
2: Here they come again. Steady now.
5: Look at the blasted armies now. Coming down over the bank like a swarm of ants. Before you know it, they're... Sir? What's happened, sir?
2: They stopped firing. And look, they're turning back.
1: Yes, suddenly, and for no apparent reason, the Germans had ceased to advance. They were scrambling back to their positions. And then...
5: They've started up again, sir.
2: Yes, but not at us.
5: God, blimey. You're right, sir. They're popping away at that hill over there.
2: But why, Private? Why? There's not a soul on it. Why should they be firing an empty hill?
1: And if that were not incredible enough, a moment later, before the astonished eyes of the captain and the gunner, the entire German army suddenly broke its lines and began to flee in the wildest confusion. Quickly, the retreating British army consolidated its lines and counterattacked. Within a short time, the Germans, who had had victory within their grasp, were overwhelmed. As the prisoners began pouring in, Captain Haywood, still baffled by the incredible incident, visited the prison yard to interview them.
2: I want to know why you retreated. Why did your artillery fire at the hill?
6: Then you did not see the cavalry?
2: Cavalry? What cavalry?
6: On the hill. Men in white uniform on white horses. There were thousands of them.
2: You were firing at men on white horses?
6: Yeah, but it did no good. We could not stop them. They kept right on riding and not a single one of them fell.
1: The triumph of the British at Bethune must be attributed to an apparition, a mysterious and unexplained vision which turned the tide of battle. Every German prisoner, among them many officers of high rank, told this same story to Captain Haywood. A story incredible but true.
7: There's one thing that's constant. Not then, not later. Not some blurry distant future. Right this instant. Embody that freedom and drop into the 80s, the December of 1993s, the 1997s, the March 16th, 1968s, and the late early 2012 reissues of the classic from the 1973s.
8: Let's get hard.
7: 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Music. Eternity. You're welcome.
9: This piece is scored in the key of joy. Sergio on the piano. 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
1: To make a long, long story terse, be it blessing, be it curse, the Lord designed this universe with built-in obsolescence. Each twinkling little star and sun enjoys its own atomic run, exploding when its time is done with cosmic incandescence. Astronomers predict someday our own sun will blaze away. There'll be a glorious display of sunburst helium masses. Our little planet Earth below will join this pyrotechnic show with blazing hydrogen aglow and thermonuclear gases. Thank God this great combustion day is several billion years away. So as philosophers all say, why fret, why fume, why worry? A jillion moons will wane and wax. Sit down, make out your income tax. Enjoy your life, be calm, relax, for God is in no hurry. But oh, my friends, I have a hunch mankind might beat God to the punch.
2: There's one thing that's constant. Not then, not later. Not some blurry distant future. Right this instant. Embody that freedom and drop into the 80s, the December of 1993s, the 1997s, the March 16th, 1968s, and the late early 2012 reissues of the classic from the 1973s.
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Did you know that dozens of people spontaneously combust each year? It's just not reported in the mainstream media. 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

There's a feeling in music, and it carries you back down the road you have traveled and makes you travel it again. Or it takes you back down the road somebody else has come, and you can look out across the world from the hill they are standing on.

Sometimes when I hear music, I think back over my days, and a feeling that is 50-50 joy and pain swells like clouds and taking all kinds of shape in my mind.

If it is joy, it is of such a treasured sort and such a fine make that the thought of its passing is near to pain. Yet you can see how pain has paid you a profit in its own strange way. And the joy of the sadness is like a raindrop falling in the sun. Music is on the radio. I notice that as I listen. I think of my mistakes, ill words, wasted time. In the next note, I think of who I love and who I hate, and the success I've had at both, and of my tomorrow's chances. And I feel like a singing God riding on a cloud, snapping my fingers and ruling a universe.

Music is a tone of voice, a sound life uses to keep the living alive, and call us back many times a day from the brinks of torture and the holes of superstitions.

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And there's no real trick of creating words to set to music once you realize that the word is the music. And the people are the song.

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I'm Greg Harness, host of Rambler's Retreat. 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

Starting the show as we do every week with music from Scotland. Wait a minute. I said that wrong. You know, I script this, these certain little places, and you would think I could remember them, especially words that I've said week after week after week for years, or at least weeks. All right.

0: started that set with Deirdre Graham, Sin Am Clua Nam Fer U. And, of course, we started the show, as we always do, with music from Skip Gorman from that fantastic record, Mandolin in the Cow Camp. 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
0: All right, let's go next. I got a good mix today, I think, of old songs and new songs, things that are familiar, things probably less so, but this one is probably familiar to most, if not all of you, and so you can sing along if you so desire. This is Leonard Cohen from his record Songs of Love and Hate. It's Famous Blue Raincoat.

Tell me who's that riding, John Revelator. Tell me who's that riding, John Revelator. Tell me who's that riding, John Revelator. Wrote the book of the seven seals. Who's that riding, John Revelator? Tell me who's that riding, John Revelator. Well, who's that riding, John Revelator? Wrote the book of the seven seas. You know, God walked down in the cool of the day, called Adam by his name, and he refused to answer because he's naked and ashamed. Who's that riding, John Revelator? Who's that riding, John Revelator? Who's that riding, John Revelator? Wrote the book of the seven seas. You know, Christ had 12 apostles and 3 he led away. Say, watch with me 1 hour till I go yon and pray. Tell me who's that riding, John Revelator? Tell me who's that riding, John Revelator? Who's that riding, John Revelator? Wrote the book of the seven seas. Who's that riding, John Revelator? Tell me who's that riding, John Revelator? Who's that riding, John Revelator? Wrote the book of the seven seas. Christ came on the Easter morning. Mary and Martha were there to see. Go tell my disciples to meet me in Galilee. Tell me who's riding, John the Revelator. Tell me who's that riding, John the Revelator. Tell me who's that riding, John the Revelator. Wrote the book of the seven seals. Who's that riding, John the Revelator? Who's that riding, John the Revelator? Tell me who's that riding, John the Revelator?

0: Yeah, that was Chavela Vargas doing La Llorona for that Nick Cave and the Bad Seeds, doing Into My Arms from a record came out way back in 1997, which seems hard to fathom. Boatman's Call. It's a great song. Sunhouse gave us John the Revelator, and we started that set with Leonard Cohen doing Famous Blue Raincoat. We got so much more lined up, lots more coming around, so don't change that dial, don't close your internet browser window, don't however it is you're tuned in, keep on doing it, keep doing it that way, because it's working. 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
0: All right. Let's see. Some interesting technology issues, which is fine. We can deal with that. We can work around it. When there is technology, there will be technology issues. Right? Yeah, I think so. Oh. All right, let's see. That's just silly. Okay. Somehow here I'm going to get back to... I'm going to find what I need to find so that we can play some more music. Till then, I could tell a joke. I could tell a story. I can talk about the moth that went into the podiatrist's office, but no one cares. So instead, we're going to play some music. We're going to do, we just did this, right? Yeah. We are going to do Gillian Welch. This is from her record, Time the Revelator. And this is Everything is Free.

When I die, I want you to dress me in straight leg shoes, box back coat and a Stetson hat. Put a $20 gold piece on my watch chain so the boys will know that I died.

0: Sammy Lou Harris doing Wayfaring Stranger from her record Roses in the Snow. Patsy Cline before that, Crazy. Song written by Willie Nelson. Let's see. Louis Armstrong and his Savoy Ballroom 5. St. James Infirmary. And Woody Guthrie gave us This Land Is Your Land. And we started that set with Gillian Welch doing Everything Is Free. That was pretty nice. We'll do some more. I got another hour's worth of music or so. We'll just keep on playing, shall we? We shall. You're listening to Rambler's Retreat.
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0: All right, we'll go next to Towns Van Zandt. This is Waiting Around to Die.

0: couple there from Doc Watson and various members of his family. We heard just there, House of the Rising Sun. A record called Third Generation Blues. And that's with Richard Watson, his grandson. And then before that, Omi Wise. And that's with his son, Merle. So, there we go. Lead Belly before that at the Pines. Towns Van Zandt. It's better than waiting around to die. We got more coming up, so please do stick around, stay tuned. This is Rambler's Retreat.
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0: All right, we're going to go to the legendary singer and banjo player, Doc Boggs, from a record called Legendary Singer and Banjo Player. This is Pretty Polly.

0: remember.
1: Obviously, that was Screaming Jay Hawkins. I put a spell on you. I'd like to thank Jim Jarmusch for introducing me to that song. To all of Screaming Jay Hawkins, actually. What else do we hear? The Stanley Brothers. Ralph and Carter Stanley doing I'm a Man of Constant Sorrow. Jose Alfredo Jimenez gave us El Rey. And we kick things off with Doc Boggs doing Pretty Polly. And we got more music coming up, so stick around. This is Rambler's Retreat.
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3: 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Roy Haynes to Roy Hargrove. Armstrong to Zenon. Ella to Esperanza. 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
1: All right. Let's see. How's about we play some Gregorio Cortez? That's a great name, Gregorio. If you got a youngster coming into your family soon, you should consider the name Greg or Gregorio or Gregoire or Gregor, whatever form you want. But Greg is a name that really deserves some respect. Probably work for girls too. I don't think there's any reason to make it gender specific. So I don't know. I'm just thinking. Anyway, the song is Gregorio Cortez. This is Los Pingüinos del Norte.

Song written by Stan Jones back in the 1940s, maybe? I could look that up, but I didn't. Anyway, Stan Jones wrote it and was, I think, the first one to record it. But I think that Johnny Cash's version here, Ghost Riders in the Sky, is probably the most famous one, although there have been some other really good recordings over the years, a bunch of them. Before Johnny Cash, we heard from Nico Case doing Star Witness. That's from her record, Fox Confessor Brings the Flood. Lucinda Williams gave us Drunken Angel from that absolutely fantastic record, Car Wheels on a Gravel Road, which is now 28 years old. Jeez. Dolly Parton, of course, gave us Jolene. Another one that's been recorded a bunch of times, but boy, it's really hard to find a better version than this one that Dolly did back in the 70s. And we started that set with Los Pingüinos del Norte with Gregorio Cortez. From an Arhuli compilation called Corridos de la Frontera. That was the set, and then that's going to about wrap things up for this week. We got the solstice coming up this weekend. All kind of interesting things happening. Stuff happening in downtown Boise and the Linen District and Radio Boise is involved in quite a few of them. You've heard some of the ads today, but you can go out to radioboise.org or follow us on any of the standard social media thingums, Facebook and Instagram. I don't know where else we are. Probably Twitter, whatever Twitter's called these days. I never remember. I don't think... Not positive. I don't think we have a true social account. Could be wrong, but I don't think we do. I think we got a SoundCloud. Anyway, if you go out to radioboise.org, you can find all the links to all the social medias and all the links to the events, and you can keep up with all the cool stuff that's happening that Radio Boise is involved in around the community. And I think that's going to wrap things up. I will be back next Wednesday morning, bright and early, 6 a.m. But that's only if you're in mountain time. If you're listening from other time zones, it's not quite as bright and early. If you're listening from Pacific time, yeah, it's really bright and early. If you're listening from, you know, like British summertime, well, it's mid-afternoon, so it's a whole different kettle of fish, as they say. I need to find a better phrase than kettle of fish, because kettle of fish is used not only as the name of a radio show here on Radio Boise, but it doesn't seem to belong to me. So I'll have to come up with something. I don't know if it'll be kettle of. It seems like something of fish. It's a whole other basket of fish. It's a whole other creel of fish. It's a whole other stream of fish. I don't know. School? That could work. I don't know. Now I'm just thinking out loud and saying things and rambling because that's what I do best. All right, well, we will close with our regular closing song. So go ahead and get ready to sing along. Bring your friends and neighbors together, and we'll reach out to each other and raise a song together and let our voices carry us through. How's that sound? That sounds like about the best we can do, doesn't it? Yeah, I can't think of anything better. So until next time, I'm Greg Harness. Stay safe.
and keep on rambling.

Minimum Wage by Laura Mary Carter. This is Democracy Now!, democracynow.org. I'm Amy Goodman in Belfast, Northern Ireland. Juan Gonzalez is in Chicago. On Friday, Elon Musk became the world's first trillionaire as his spaceflight, internet, satellite, social media, and AI conglomerate SpaceX went public in the largest IPO in stock market history. Musk formed SpaceX in 2002 with a goal of colonizing

0: Good morning. Welcome to Jazz Beyond the Sky. 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Thanks for tuning in. Thanks for streaming in on this spectacularly beautiful June day. And get to share some fine music with you all. Hard times won't last, according to Faye Carroll from her most recent album, Forever Dynamic. That's just some of the good ideas that we have to pass on to you all here in the radio land. Yamil sang Utoboro, which is a Milton Nascimento tune from her album Boundless Species, accompanied by Joe Martin on the bass, and some cases gets equal billing, Vinicius Gomez, Boundless Species. Chuck Bergeron, from his album Bass and Face, duets with 10 premier vocalists, played the bass for When I Drink. Now, that is not necessarily advice for the morning, but Janice Siegel sang that with Chuck Bergeron. Don't Think Twice, It's All Right. Beautiful version from Sarah Sharp off of her brand new album, Deja Vu. And we started Be Cool, Advice for the Summer Coming In from Joni Mitchell. From her album back in 1982, Wild Things Run Fast. 50-50 fire and ice, that would be the advice to live by. And Wayne Shorter's on that, so if that doesn't make it jazz for Jazz Beyond the Sky, what else would be cooler than Wayne Shorter? It's where we are, Jazz Beyond the Sky. Coming right back with a request.
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0: Got a request for a classic tune done different by a couple of classic players who are so missed. That'd be Charlie Hayden on bass and Hank Jones on the piano. The classic tune is Sometimes I Feel Like a Motherless Child from their Steal Away Spirituals, Hymns and Folk Songs back in 1995. And that's an excuse to be sort of mellow, and we're going to hear from Miles Davis, Sketches of Spain, and then

new flamingo from Walla Walla. I'll tell you more about that later. Here is Sometimes I Feel Like a Motherless Child. Nope, that's not it. Wrong. Sorry. I could tell you about the troubles I've been, but that wouldn't do any good for the tune.

0: flamenco guitar from Walla Walla, actually recorded in the Puget Sound, and that was from Gustavo Alonso Lopez guitar and Jay Rolston on a variety of brass instruments, but I believe that was the flugelhorn there, and joined by percussion from David Sampaolo, and a trombone in there as well, I believe. Doug Scarborough, and yes, flamenco guitar from Gustavo. Sonata con Metales. And that was sent to me by Gustavo and my friend Michael Conley at Empty Sea Studios in Washington State. So paired with Miles Davis' Sketches of Spain, because everything this year is good for Miles. Saeta was the composition selected off of there. Started off Charlie Hayden and Hank Jones, Sometimes I Feel Like a Motherless Child, from their great album, the second of their two albums of spirituals, Steal Away, Spirituals, Hymns, and Folk Songs. That's where we are with Jazz Beyond the Sky. And coming back with a couple of cool versions of a classic tune.
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0: Well, some folks might wonder why younger musicians continue to record and play standards. Well, I think probably the best way to figure that out is to hear it. And here we have two versions of Moonlight in Vermont. The first from Ben Phlox, and the second from Darren Litzy, both 2026 recordings, Moonlight in Vermont.

0: Just After Three is that one. But what we heard was two versions of Moonlight in Vermont from two younger, I mean, as in cats in their 40s, I'd guess, maybe. I'm from the photos. Darren Litzy from his album In On My Own Time, and he's on the piano. Ben Phlox from his album Moonshades, and he's on the saxophone. Two versions of Moonlight in Vermont here at Jazz Beyond the Sky. I'm John McCarthy. 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Coming up next is a tribute.
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0: Well, we lost another great. Another of the greatest of his era, that would be Abdul Ibrahim, died on Monday in Germany, where he had lived for many years at age 91. He had celebrated his 91st birthday, I believe it was October, at Jazz at Lincoln Center with a concert in his honor where he also played. He released a double album last year at age 90 with some live recordings. Recordings and some other recordings. Anyway, he was one of the top three in the world, but not one of the top three necessarily from South Africa, just the best known, because South African music was so damaged and restrained by apartheid. And he, of course, was one of the people who left. He went back and then left again. And, but started off with one of the other three greats, best known South African musicians. Started off with Hugh Masekela and the Jazz Epistles. We are going to hear from them momentarily. He's, along with Miriam Makeba, was the face of South African music, South African jazz, for many years, as they struggled against apartheid. There's so much that can be said about what, how he lived, where he lived, how he created such great music. Perhaps what we can do is just listen. Starting off with the Jazz Epistles, it was the first recorded jazz in South Africa. I believe it was 1960. Hugh Masekela, Kippie Moeketsi, and Abdullah Ibrahim, along with others. We're going to hear Scullery Department. Jazz Beyond the Sky.

0: Mandela from Abdul Ibrahim, from his album Water from an Ancient Well, 1985. He's accompanied by Ben Reilly, Carlos Ward, Charles Davis, David Williams, Dick Griffin, Ricky Ford, American musicians who played with him for many years, and in that case, honoring Nelson Mandela. The next, we're going to hear another set from Abdul Ibrahim that starts off in South Africa when he returns to South Africa after being invited home by Nelson Mandela. In the middle there, we heard Zimbabwe. I pulled it off the very best of Abdul Ibrahim, but it's actually from 1983. South Africa is the name of the album. I don't have the accompanists there. That live performance of Zimbabwe. Start off the Jazz Pistols Scullery Department, Hugh Masekela, the great Hugh Masekela as kids, 1960, from their, I think Masekela was from Joburg, Johannesburg, but Abdul Ibrahim was Cape Town. And he passed away on Monday. We're going to hear another set from him just after this.
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0: So, 1991, Abdul Ibrahim recorded with local musicians, and Mantra Mode is the album that came out of it. The musicians are Basil Mandenberg Kotsi, Robbie Jansen, Johnny McKeo, Monty Weber, Spencer Mitbadu, Errol Dyers. And at the invitation of Nelson Mandela, after he was elected president of South Africa, Abdul Ibrahim came back for the inauguration and stuck around to record this. We're going to hear Tafelberg Samba / Carnival Samba.

0: man, this machine is really driving me crazy. Anyway, we heard from Abdul Ibrahim. Mukasi, Once Upon a Time's album, The Balance, Mandenberg Revisited from a celebration, that was 2014, from a celebration 2004 commemorating his 70th birthday. We heard from Cape Town Flowers, Chissa, and Tafelberg Samba, Carnival Samba, Mantra Mode, Jazz Beyond Sky. I've got a busted CD player and it's completely thrown me off, but it sometimes works, so we're making do. That's my excuse. Sorry, folks. Coming right back.
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0: So that was our set to two sets to commemorate Abdullah Ibrahim from South Africa and Germany and also USA. Passed away on Monday at age 91 in Germany in a hospital near his home where he had lived for quite some time, and made the European scene through his whole life. Anyway, Abdul Ibrahim, one of the greats of South Africa. Guitarist Tomas Janssen. We'll call him Janssen. He's from Sweden, lives in the U.S. now. He's got a new album out, Jazz Diary. We're going to hear Spirit Secret, Jazz Beyond Sky.

0: The Joe Syrian Motor City Jazz Octet, doing the title track from the recent release, A Blue Time. Joe Syrian's a drummer and the leader, and the brass is Dave Rickenberg, Nick Monsone, and Doug Beavers. Steve Kowalczyk, guitarist, did Crab Lantern Blues from his Buckshot Blues. He's got Jeff Hamilton on the drums and John Hammer on the bass. Started off Thomas Janzon, Spirit Secret from Jazz Diary. That's where we are with Jazz Beyond the Sky. I'm John McCarthy. 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Thanks for tuning in. Thanks for being with us. We'll be right back.
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0: New album from trombone man Ben Patterson calls it Stretch. And, you know, you might often wonder, how does somebody get a title for his song? And this song we're going to hear is Ship of Fools. Well, he says, I finished writing this and needed a title when the Supreme Court issued its disastrous presidential immunity decision in the Trump versus the United States. Ship of Fools. Imagine that. Jazz Beyond the Sky.

0: Water Babies, and that was Ambrose Akamsari, Ron Blake on brass, Jacob Brough guitar, Gerald Clayton piano, Joe Sanders bass, and the leader of that incredible group is Gregory Hutchinson, drummer. Kind of Now, the pulse of Miles Davis, Water Babies, later Miles. Chris Potter, he's got a new album out with, also with great people, Alive with Ghosts Today. We heard Sister Annie. He's got Bill Frisell, Bernice Travis, Nate Smith, Rane Moore, Zachariah El Magadabel, and Sarah Caswell. Although I don't know if Sarah Caswell was on that one. She's the violinist. Helen Song from Steve Wilson. We're hearing pretty much all of his album, Enduring Silent Sonance, and great piano there from Renee Rosnes. Set started off way back when, Ship of Fools, Ben Patterson, off of his new album, Stretch. And that's where we are, coming right back with some big band.
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0: We're going to hold off on the big band. Instead, we're here back to back. Ambrose Akamsari. So we heard him with Gregory Hutchinson. Now, this is a really, really, it's with Mary Halverson, so that tells you a lot. So it's just the two of them, Ambrose Akamsari, Mary Halverson. The album is Slow Mo Neon Luminate Hoverings. Want me to repeat that? No. We're going to hear Prelude in the Ash.

0: That was a big band. The Ben Markley Big Band. Title track from his new album, Tuesday Morning Feeling. Well, it's Wednesday Morning Feeling here, but we're going with the Tuesday morning. Steve Nelson, guest on Vibraphone. Terrell Stafford as well, guesting on. The regular members of the band are out of Denver. We heard a second one from Steve Wilson after CD player died, would not work. We've had some change-ups there. Enduring Sonnets again, Pieces of Dreams, started off Ambrose Akamasari and Mary Halverson, Prelude in the Ash, the album just released, Slow-Mo, Neon, Luminate, Hoverings. That's where we are, Jazz Beyond the Sky.
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0: Well, another big band or big-ish band, it's a Dana Legg stage band. His album is Scoopin' the Loop, and now I realize it's tunes from his youth when they were driving around this summer, Scoopin' the Loop. Well, a lot of people in New York are celebrating a long time coming success of the Knicks, and many of them are singing in their heads this tune.

0: everybody finds his calling in life as a 4-year-old sitting at the piano in the living room. But ever since you did, you filled our lives with music and with joy. And not just us, but all of Chicago. So Ramsey, thank you. Happy birthday.
1: A groove from Ramsey, Chicago Soul Jazz Collective, from No Wind and No Rain. And that was President Barack Obama wishing Ramsey Lewis a happy birthday back when there was a president who had jazzers in his world. And that was New York State of Mind from Billy Joel tune from the Dana Legg stage band, Scoop in the Loop. We've got time for one shortcut and then one. So this is Lover's Interlude, and it's brand new release from trumpeter John Ida. And I don't know what, let's hope it's cool.

That's it for me, John McCarthy, Jazz Beyond the Sky. Coming up next, Jack Magnolia, Jack's Flower Field, going out with one last tune from Abdul Ibrahim. This is from his last album, 3, and the tune is that he's done many times, but this is a live version of Dreamtime. Jazz Beyond the Sky. Have a great Wednesday.

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7: All of you, the black, the white, the red, the brown, and the yellow. 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
9: Well, what is going on? My name's Jack Magnolia, host of Jack's Flower Field every Wednesday from 12 p.m. to 3 p.m. You are currently in the midst of listening to another broadcast of my show on Radio Boise. Let me be completely honest with you. I did not come very prepared today. But, you know, I have spitballed 3 hours before, and there's no change in my methods. It's definitely something that I can do again. I'm thinking we should start with a little bit of Funkadelic, the intro to their 1972 record, America Eats Its Young. The song titled You Hit the Nail on the Head, released through the label Westbound Records, my favorite album from them. Let's give that a listen. And in the meantime, enjoy. 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

Well, hello everyone, and welcome back to another broadcast of Jack's Flowerfield, where we try to find the intersection between country music, punk rock, and psychedelic rock. But these last couple of shows, I've kind of strayed away from that. I just kind of play whatever. Those are just like my favorite kinds of music to listen to. I love high energy, feel good things. But every now and again, you know, we have a show like last week where I played mostly just funk and soul music. Wilco. You just heard some Wilco. A little bit of a classic there with Pot Kettle Black off of Yankee Hotel Foxtrot from 2002. Released on None Such. Then, a request from my good friend Riley Amick. That was Dave Bixby with Morning Sun off of Ode to Quetzalcoatl. I don't know, man. You're just going to have to read it yourself. Released in 1969 off of Garrison Records. Ora Kogan just before that. Treefort alum with her song Cowgirl off of Formless from 2023. Released there on Sacred Bones Records. Then from Westbound Records in 1972, started it all off with Funkadelic's You Hit the Nail on the Head off of America Eats Its Young from 1972. We're going to get into some garage punk and the like right after these quick couple of messages. I thank you kindly for listening to my show right here on KRBX 89.9 FM.

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0: Well, hello everyone and welcome back. My name is Jack Magnolia, host of Jack's Flower Field, every Wednesday from 12 p.m. to 3 p.m. And you just heard The Dirty Turkeys with Cowboy Caravan, the title track of their 2025 Electric Honey Records release, which is actually just self-released because they run that label. TV Star from Seattle, just before that, with their song Two Revolutions off of their new album Music for Heads, released this year off Father Daughter Records. They are pretty cool. Pretty sure they're coming through Boise soon. Could be completely wrong on that as well, though. So don't listen to anything I say. But do listen to me when I say that Chico Detour just released Wash It Down, their EP with the song Snake Pit that I played just before that, also from Seattle. Released this year off of Den Tapes, and let me tell you, I like it a lot, and if you liked what you heard, I would definitely recommend going and listening to the rest of that EP. Locals Papas, just before that, off of their self-titled EP, that was Take Me Home, 2023 instant classic off of Root Cellar Recordings. You can't really go wrong with Papas. Frankie and the Witchfingers, just before that, with You Got It, the second track from their 2017 album Sidewalk, released on Greenway Records. One of my favorites of all time. And to start it all off was The Mummies in 1996 with their song The Fly off of Running on Empty Volume 2, released on Estrus Records. I do want to mention that we have a pair of tickets to give away for the performance of Make Out Reef with Soft Blue Shimmer and Sova the Second at the Shrine Social Club on Friday, June 19th. Doors at 7 p.m. The show is all ages. When the music starts, you can call in to 208-258-2072, and we will take the first caller. Got a quick couple messages, and then right as the music starts, you can call in to 208-258-2072, and we will take the first caller. Not going to repeat that. Anyways, here are some messages. We will talk soon and be back with The Jugs from Logan, Utah.
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Well, hello and welcome back, everyone. My name's Jack Magnolia, your host for the afternoon, as I am every Wednesday from 12 p.m. to 3 p.m. We are rounding out the first hour of the three-hour show that I do every Wednesday, right here on KRBX. You just heard the OCs with The Dream off of Carry On Crawler / The Dream from 2011, released on In The Red Records. Then, they actually played a show in Nashville together last Friday. The Chats with 6-liter GTR off of Get Loved from 2022. That was a self-released album. Great to see a nice independent band making some waves out there. Wide Lips just before that with Tension off of Mushroom Death Sex Bummer Party from 2021, released on Stomp Records. Then, The Jugs, who will be here next week at the Shrine Ballroom on June 25th. That was their song, Jugs, released this year, self-released this year. Super, super cool. Straight out of Logan, Utah. You love to see it. Going to be playing out a quick couple messages, and then got some Frank Black on the other side of the tubes. Talk soon. Hope you enjoy the rest of the show. 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

0: Hello, everyone. Welcome back. My name is Jack Magnolia, your host of Jack's Flower Field, a KRBX Radio Boise show, where we like to have a lot of fun. And I think that last song was a lot of fun. That was La Luz with Poppies off of News of the Universe from 2024, released on Sub Pop Records. From Fire Records in 2007, that was Black Lips with O Katrina off of their album Good, Bad, Not Evil. Beachwood Sparks coming in just before that, also a Sub Pop signee with By Your Side, their cover of Sade's song. That came off of 2001's Once We Were Trees. Vacations just before that with Young off of their Vibes EP from 2015, released on the Network Music Group. Then Frank Black with I Heard Ramona Sing off of 1993's self-titled album, released on 4AD. That guy's super talented. He should start a band or something. Anyways, we got some Pixies coming up, but first, I must consult with Out and About, Radio Boise's live music and events calendar. Here's a listing of events coming soon. Wednesday, June 17th, Moonwalker with Pretoria and Super Cassette are playing the Shrine Social Club Ballroom. It's all ages and doors are at 6. Tunnelvision, Capital Dub, or I think it's just, I don't think that second band is on there anymore, but Tunnelvision and Sunsmith are in the Shrine Basement. It is all ages and doors are at 7 p.m. High Step Society and Gilly FM are in the Grove Plaza at 5 p.m. and it's all ages. The first show of Alive After 5 would be a good one to catch. Realms Karaoke, hosted by KJ Goley, is at the Realms Arcade at 6:30 and is all ages. The Alex Lucero Band are playing at the Olympic Venue 21+, and doors are at 7. Canyon Kids are at the Sound Bar at 6. Thursday, June 18th, Josh Weathers with Openers, the Dusty Shrimps, will play at the Neurolux. It's 21 and up, with doors at 7 p.m. Brooke Falk and the Family Cordovay are at the Sandbar at 6. Friday, June 19th, Makeout Reef, Soft Blue Shimmer, and Sova the Second are in the Shrine Basement. It is all ages, and doors are at 7 p.m. We just gave away a pair of tickets to that show. Should be a cool one. The Country Club and Jason Beek are in the Shrine Basement. Don't believe that's true, because why would there be two shows at the Shrine Basement? Probably in the ballroom. It is all ages, and doors are at 7 p.m. The Notables are at the Sandbar at 6. That's it for now. 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Thank you to any of you who listen in any manner. Here are some messages for you, and then we'll get right back into it with Pixies. Love you.
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Hello, everyone, and welcome back. My name is Jack Magnolia. You're listening to Jack's Flower Field right here on Radio Boise. You just heard Wednesday with their song Women Without Whiskey, released in 2022 off of Mowing the Leaves Instead of Piling Them Up, which is their covers record. That was a song originally by Drive-By Truckers. It was released on Oriental Records. Two Utah bands coming just before that with Star 67 and their song Basketball Face after off of Angel 180 from 2024. That was released on Big Shed Collective. Star 67 is one of my favorite bands out of Salt Lake. And I hope you found some enjoyment in what they're doing, because I definitely do. Went and saw them at Kilby Block Party earlier, about a month ago, and that was a great show. World's Worst, also from Salt Lake City, with their song Units, after off of 2025's American Muscle, released on Smoking Room. And Pixies starting it all off for that set with their song Gigantic, off of Surfer Rosa from 1998, released on 4AD. Nice. Up next, we got a quick couple of messages, and then we're going to get right back into it with some Elliott Smith, and that'll round out our second to last hour. Anyways, talk soon.

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0: Well, hello everyone, and welcome back to another hour down of Jack's Flower Field. I've almost been doing this a year. Next week will be five years, 1 year of Jack's Flower Field being on the air. So, nice one. Nice job, Jack. I'm doing it a year. Next week, gonna have Scotty on of Play Dead. That'll be a fun show. You just heard Beach Bunny with Nice Guys off of Blame Game from 2021. That was their the label there, Liberator Music / Mom and Pop. Slow Pulp just before that with Montana off of Movies from 2020, released on Windspear. John Prine with Illegal Smile off of his 1971 self-titled record from Rhino Atlantic. We're showing a over at the Egyptian Theater. I'll be there because I work there. But we'll be showing a documentary about John Prine on Saturday. Very excited for that. Macy Matravers with Colorado Moon off of All Things Considered from 2026. Self-released local music right there. Very good to hear. Way Dynamic coming up just before that with I Was the Dancer off of 2025's Massive Shoe, released on Spoil Sport Records. And then from Kill Rock Stars in 1997, that was Elliot Smith starting it all off with Say Yes off of Either Or. We'll be right back with some messages and some Pavement after the break.
1: 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Just played Tree Fruit last night and had a blast. 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

Well, hello everyone and welcome back. My name is Jack Magnolia, your host, and we just got through the first set of our last hour of this show. Next week is the 1 year anniversary. I've been guest hosting for over a year now, but my show was first coined on June 25th, 2025, and June 24th is next week, which will effectively make it my 1 year anniversary of Jack's Flower Field. We have a guest in, as I was saying. But anyways, you just heard MJ Lenderman with TV Dinners off of his Knockin' EP from 2021, released on Dear Life Records. Then self-titled and self-released in 2017, that was The Symposium with their song Red River. Miniature Tigers off of the song is called Like or Like Like. Off of 2008's Tell It to the Volcano, released on Too Lost. From Sub Pop Records, we had Father John Misty with Chateau Lobby No. 4 in C for Two Virgins off of I Love You Honey Bear, 2015. Funny enough, missed Father John Misty twice now. Didn't see him at Tree Fort, did not see him at Kilby Block Party. And I think that's, I don't know, I don't want to say that's all right, because I would love to see him live. But there's going to be another time, I'm sure. Started it all off with Pavement's Blue Hawaiian, off of 1997's Bright in the Corners, released from the Domino Recording Company. Next up, got Robert Lester Fulsom. Here is his song, Biding My Time.

Hello, everyone, and welcome back to Radio Boise. You are currently listening to Jack's Flower Field. I'm your host, Jack Magnolia. And you just heard Shallow Water with Sadie off of God's Gonna Give You $1 Million, released in 2025 from Grand Junior. Can't not love that band. I think that was one of my favorite records that was released last year. Songs Ohia just before that. Jason Molina's band from the early 2000s. That was, of course, the song Farewell Transmission, released on the album The Magnolia Electric Co. Wonder why I'm playing it. Released in 2003 off of Secretly Canadian. Then from Anthology Recordings in 1975, that was Robert Lester Folsom with Biding My Time, off the album Music and Dreams. I've been having a lot of fun presenting this music for you. We've got one last set, as well as one little song at the end that I always like to do. Then we're going to throw it on over to Sea Change Radio. Got a quick couple messages for you, and then we'll be right back with some Big Thief. Wouldn't be the show without it. See you soon. 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

Well, hello everyone and welcome back. My name is Jack Magnolia and you were listening to my show, Jack's Flower Field. You just heard Small Crush with Transparency off of their album, Small Crush, released on Asian Man Records in 2019. Just before that was Big Thief with Shark Smile off of Capacity from 2017, released on 4AD. Also from Big Thief, No Fear with Double Infinity, or No Fear off of Double Infinity from last year. From 4AD. Got one more for you. I played it a couple months ago, but I tend to repeat songs a lot, but not really ending songs ever. But anyways, here's Wild Horses by the Rolling Stones, one of my recent favorites. I don't know if maybe you've heard of it, but here you go. Off of Sticky Fingers from 1971, off of Polydor Records. Here it is. Hope you enjoy, and we will talk next week for the 1-year anniversary. 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Love you.

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1: Hi, everyone. My name is James Mondades, and the poem I will be sharing today is titled, I Am Every Gay Man, which is in response to James Baldwin's piece.
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4: welcome to This Way Out, the international LGBTQ radio magazine. I'm Lucia Chappell. In the U.S., the Trump administration has plans to slash funds for LGBTQ plus health research, and the 10th anniversary of the Pulse nightclub massacre is commemorated in Florida as neo-Nazis disrupt a Georgia Pride parade. In the UK, trans rights activists splash pink rage on the agency that banned them from public toilets. In the theater, cheers for Queen Jean, who crashed the Tony Awards transgender ceiling. Then this week's Proud Voices ignites around Get Lit poets in dialogue with their predecessors. All that and more coming up on This Way Out.
5: I'm Melanie Keller.
6: And I'm Joe Bainline.
5: With News Wrap, a summary of some of the news in or affecting LGBT communities around the world for the week ending June 13th, 2026.
6: Funding for LGBTQ plus related health programs and scientific research in the U.S. is in danger as the Trump administration seeks further control over federal grants. The recent 400-page proposal overhauls the federal government's distribution of billions of dollars. Under the proposal, federal grants are to be evaluated according to whether they demonstrably advance the president's policy priorities. If reviewing agencies decide a grant is no longer in alignment with the current government's goals or interests, they may terminate the award given. The Trump administration's targets include LGBTQ plus health, diversity, equity and inclusion, vaccine safety, and the climate crisis. So far, $800 million in LGBTQ plus health research and more than 200 federal HIV research grants have been eliminated in the second term of the Trump administration. The Human Rights Campaign stated that the proposal would strip government money from any program that acknowledges diversity, abortion, or even the existence of transgender and non-binary people. The public is invited to comment on the federal grant review proposal until July 13th. The White House Budget Office aims to implement it by October.
5: Joyous music and dancing abruptly ended in gunfire at the Pulse nightclub on June 12, 2016. 49 of the mostly Latino patrons were killed and 58 others were injured. The massacre at the LGBTQ plus Orlando, Florida nightclub 10 years ago this week was the deadliest mass shooting in the U.S. up to that time. Portraits of Pulse is an exhibit featuring depictions of each individual that was lost. The works went on display in City Hall for their anniversary. Designed by local artist Jeff Sonkson a year after the tragedy, his outlines were filled in with color by family members and volunteers. More than 1,000 individuals have contributed to the paintings. Some are fully painted, while others were left intentionally incomplete by family members. The official remembrance ceremony was hosted at First United Methodist Church with musical performances by the Orlando Gay Chorus and others. It concluded with a candlelight vigil. LGBTQ plus activists from across the country recognized the 10th anniversary of the massacre. Over 30 Illinois organizations issued a joint statement calling for the story of Pulse to be a reminder of why pride exists in the first place. They wrote, "We remember that we are not strangers to grief and loss, but we are also not strangers to joy and the belonging that comes from a legacy of LGBTQ plus changemakers and the visionaries who are co-creating inclusive, liberatory spaces today."
6: United Kingdom trans rights activists have driven the Equality and Human Rights Commission out of its own offices with a pink paint pressure campaign. The nonviolent direct action group Bash Back recently claimed responsibility for the vandalizations. Bash Back describes itself as a decentralized movement that targets transphobic institutions to effect change. Shortly after the Equality and Human Rights Commission updated its code of practice last month, Bash Back daubed its windows with pink paint. The EHRC's new code bars transgender women from using women's toilets and changing facilities. In response to the protests, EHRC Chair Marianne Stevenson informed a committee meeting on June 9th. She told them, "We have had to move from our premises near Vauxhall to other premises because of an attack on the building, vandalism by a group that also had vandalized conferences and Wes Streeting's office." Wes Streeting is a gay Labour Member of Parliament who served as Secretary of State for Health and Social Care until he resigned 2 months ago. Following the directives of the National Health Service's controversial CAS review, he placed a ban on puberty blockers. Streeting additionally banned general practitioners from conducting blood tests on trans patients utilizing hormone replacement therapy. He also banned trans patients from being housed in hospital wards that fit their gender. Last July, Bash Back painted the words "child killer" in pink paint on Streeting's office windows. The latest EHRC bathroom law comes about a year after the UK Supreme Court ruled that the legal definition of a woman is based on the biological sex determined at birth. The discriminatory ruling has had rippling impacts on the rights and protections of transgender individuals in the UK.
3: A small group of neo-Nazis briefly disrupted a pride parade in Athens, Georgia. Disturbing accounts and videos show the faction with a large swastika flag performing Nazi salutes and shouting hateful epithets. The band of men in mirrored sunglasses, flat caps, red shirts, and black suits have been identified as the neo-Nazi group Blood Tribe. In recent years, the group has specifically targeted LGBTQ+ and immigrant populations. When the neo-Nazis arrived in the midst of their celebration on June 6, the Athens Pride and Queer Collective officials were quick to deploy a large banner obstructing the group from the parade. The sign read, "Joy is louder than hate." The encounter did not become violent and no arrests were made. In a public statement, the Pride event coordinators condemned Blood Tribe's actions. They said that the hate group's appearance was intended to intimidate, divide, and spread fear. But it failed to overshadow the overwhelming support of joy, solidarity, and love that defined our community celebration.
6: Finally, Queen Jean has sewn her place into history as the first openly transgender person to win a Tony Award. She took home the coveted trophy for Best Costume Design of a Musical for her work on the queer ballroom-style revival of Andrew Lloyd Webber's Cats. The new iteration titled Cats, the Jellicle Ball, features 500 looks from Queen Jean. Among her many designs are references to trans activists, including Marsha P. Johnson, Sylvia Rivera, and Miss Major Griffin Gracie. It is Queen Jean's first season on Broadway, and Cats, the Jellicle Ball, is one of two shows she worked on. The other is the Pulitzer Prize-winning Liberation, which won the Tony's Best Play the same night.
7: I also want to give a special shout-out to the first openly trans person

0: And truly, what makes this site so meaningful to me is looking out onto a room and seeing so many advocates, so many activists, so many old friends, and so many new. This is a room full of those who have long stood at the front of marches, who have opened your hearts and your homes to those struggling even when you have had little to give. It is a room full of those who have done the hard, often unseen work of building a more dignified New York City. Because you know better than most how dignity has long been withheld and how it has been withheld from so many. I know moments of celebration like tonight can feel few and far between, especially in a time of such increased federal attacks on the mere existence of being a queer person. Rights that were once considered settled are now at risk. The progress won by many is now endangered. And yet queer New Yorkers have always found a way to celebrate joy amidst hardship. So let us take a moment to appreciate where we stand today, and let us give this entire room a round of applause.
1: That's New York Mayor Zoran Mamdani applauding Queen Jean at his Pride celebration held on June 9th. Haitian-born Queen Jean has received significant recognition this year in addition to the Tony Award win. She got a Drama Desk Award for Cats, a Dorian Award for LGBTQ Theater Artists of the Season, and a Lucille Lortel Award for her work on the off-Broadway production Saturday Church. Queen Jean's triumphant Broadway debut has continued alongside her ongoing activism. She's the founder of the mutual aid organization Black Trans Liberation, which provides food, clothes, and other resources to the trans population. After stepping off the stage, Jean wasted no time speaking out about the Immigrant Detention Center near Radio City Music Hall, where the Tonys take place. She told Jordan Fisher at the First Impressions tent, "There are so many people that are being detained there without due process, without seeing a judge, so it's just very horrific that these things are happening and the people are silent."
2: 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Follow the news in your area and around the world. 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
1: News Wrap was written by Jeb Bakke, produced by Lucia Chappelle and Brian DeShazer, and brought to you by you.
2: Thank you. 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For This Way Out, I'm Melanie Keller. Stay healthy.
1: And I'm Joe Bainline. 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
3: It's never too late. I'm 84, and my wife is 80. We both lost our partners of 30 years, and we said, you know what? Now it's our time. And we're both activists, so we are working for senior rights, senior justice, all of it.
4: And you're here at Gay Pride LA in 2026.
3: We had to be. We had to be. And we've been married a week.
5: Your love is the most important thing you could give to the world.
4: What's your name, first name?
5: Proximity.
6: My name's Sarah Dale. I am the Director of Public Affairs for MMD Incorporated, which is a retail cannabis company. What would I say to someone who is coming out of the closet or having trouble coming out of the closet and is in a space where they're not maybe feeling the support? The first thing I would say is that the support and the love is out there. Please come find it. I'm wearing a shirt right now that says Free Mom Hugs, because there's a movement that we don't get enough support. And if we don't get that support from our chosen family, from our birth families or from the community that we're born into or surrounded by, find that love. Find it online. Find your support. Find your friends. And find your voice. And we're rooting for you, and we're here with open arms, and we're proud of you.
4: Can I have a hug?
6: You can have a hug.
7: Sir, I'm Andy Salker. I'm here at LA Pride, and I'm the director and founder of The Lavender Effect, which teaches queer history, primarily about Los Angeles. A lot of people know Harvey Milk, a lot of people know Stonewall, but there's a rich tapestry of diverse history here in Los Angeles that started with a grassroots movement that influenced the world.
8: And Andy, what do you say to people who think that Pride is not relevant anymore, or somebody that's across the world that you might want to say something to?
7: Watch the news. It's more relevant now than ever before.
8: Do you have hope for tomorrow?
7: Oh, absolutely. We are such a resilient community. And if you know your history, you'll see that that resilience came from average people in the community that made a big difference.
8: It's great talking to you, Andy. Best of luck.
7: Okay. Happy Pride!
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11: My name is Brian Sonia Wallace, and I'm the Poet Laureate of the City of Los Angeles. I'm excited this Pride Month to be featuring the voices of youth from Get Lit Words Ignite, which is a teen literacy program based here in Los Angeles, and their responses to poems and writing by classic LGBTQ plus authors and thinkers.
10: This Way Out shared archival recordings with the young poets of Get Lit to hear what the voices of the past would inspire in them. We offered this passage from LGBTQ plus icon James Baldwin to Los Angeles Pierce College student James Mondias, Los Angeles County Youth Poet Ambassador.
12: I have to say some very reckless things tonight. And so I want to make it absolutely clear that I am talking for myself. I am not, I might be at other platforms and other occasions, more or less representing this or that organization or this or that committee. But tonight, I am talking to you as Jimmy Baldwin, who was born in Harlem 39 years ago, who has a certain responsibility to the people that produced him. That is all of you. And I'm speaking to you, if I may say so, not as an organizer and not as a Negro leader and not as a public figure, not as any of those things, but as one of the poets that you produced.
13: Hi, everyone. My name is James Mondades, and the poem I will be sharing today is titled I Am Every Gay Man, which is in response to James Baldwin's piece. In middle school, I abandoned my religion the same way my father left me. Neither Jesus nor my dad ever listened to my prayers. Never heard out the layers of my pain that made onions look like amateurs. Never heard my calls that begged me to turn into a real man. When I first heard that boys like me would go to hell, I forced myself to, quote-unquote, become bisexual. But even when I tried to assimilate, I could not swallow my own homo. Yeah, no, that was about as integral to me as my own two perverted eyes, the way I never found a way to satiate its manly hunger, or the way it prize. In quarantine, I wanted to drown myself because boys never liked boys like me. Once bigger than my own sorrow, I swore subconsciously to myself I would never write about queer sadness. I knew it too well, and there was already so much of it. I knew I wanted to do it justice, but the grand story of my sad gay life cannot be held in the arms of a poem no more than it hasn't been held by another man, so I found ways to love myself and my sadness in any way that I can. Nowadays, I play with silver chains through my fingers instead of rosaries. Mother Mary turned mother Charlie XCX, the party boy who never grew apart from all the other queers that raised him. RuPaul is the father I never had. The Bible I pray to and the verses I cite and not top. Listen to choir music that is rave speakers blasting out Kim Petras and dance pop. smell nail polish removers instead of incense. And maybe, in a sense, the demons will understand me better than any god ever can. The drag queen most certainly would. I down my cursed sadness as to let the world know that it has not killed me. In this world, my existence is protest, no matter how much I want to hide it. Every day I am alive is proof that boys like me will be happy and deserve to be here. I speak because my gay brothers and sisters have spoken up so I could use my own voice, so I can talk about Madonna and Drag Race and all the different guys I want. Because now, just making it another day is what pride is for, so we can be ourselves freely. And I know that I am free. I have no bad faith. I do not conform to something that I'll call my pride a deadly sin. And it's because of my community that I am able to share the beauty within. I am every gay man because I am my own man.
10: That was James Mondaris. The life and words of Black lesbian poet Audre Lorde spoke to Candy, better known as Vaughn, who writes a poem called Tragic Sapphic.
14: We, young and Black and fine and gay, sweated out our first heartbreaks with no school nor office chums to share that confidence over lunch hour. Just as there were no rings to make tangible the reason for our happy secret smiles, there were no names nor reasons given or shared for the tears that messed up the lab reports or the library bills. We were good listeners and never asked for double dates, but didn't we know the rules? Why did we always seem to think that friendships between women were important enough to care about? Always, we moved in a necessary remoteness that made, "What did you do this weekend?" seem like an impertinent question. We discovered and explored our attention to women alone, sometimes in secret, sometimes in defiance, sometimes in little pockets that almost touched. Why are those little Black girls always either whispering together or fighting? But always alone, against a greater aloneness. We did it cold turkey, and although it resulted in some pretty imaginative, tough women when we survived, too many of us did not survive at all.
15: Tragic Sapphic by Candy. To be or not to be, the question I've wondered about for years, to be with thee, or to live free, freedom that tastes like metal chains curling into my heart as my love pulls around us. A sickening pink to purple to blue hue, a tragic love. Hiding within each other's minds, peeking out of the deep corners, no hearts on our sleeve, it rests in our throats, choking it down on top of the whispered, I love yous. Dancing around a world that shuns our rhythm, we are sapphic. A love story crafted by Sappho's hands, rhythm like the queen's, and right in glittery decorum. Yet, we continue to dance, our feet take flight as our hands brush the clouds. Reality will never join us, for we are the wild thinkers, for we care not for gravity, for we have rules to follow, for we will not. So, when I take your hand in mine, know that it is not a promise. It is a threat to keep you in my light, to hold your heart hostage, two candles burning, wicks touching like our lips. Yet our hands will never be able to reach, for the wall is too large for us to cross. But for you, I would jump. Jump hurdles, jump candlesticks, jump waves. So if you were to ask, to be or not to be, to love or not to love, I would be every lifetime. So truly, I am one tragic sapphic.
10: That was Candy, better known as Vaughn. We played the flamboyant raconteur Quentin Crisp for 18-year-old get-lit poet Samantha Rios, and she wrote Resculpting.
16: The time comes when you find yourself moving from statement to protest. You find yourself doing things not to please yourself, but to annoy the neighbors. And you have to move back again, because it is as absurd to try to offend the neighbors as it is to try to ingratiate yourself with them. What you have to do, as I see it, is to decide what you would be like if there were nobody else in the world.
17: If people expressed more humanity, I wouldn't have to wake up every day and prove my own existence. There would be no one to put me in a box labeled fantasy or indecisive. I would have never had to sculpt myself into something easily digestible, or put someone else's opinion above my own. Instead, I would live as a collection of colors and never pick a preference. I would awake to breakfast in bed made by a lover the world would never tell me to second guess. We'd share laughs and relish in the type of smiles that make your cheeks hurt. We'd watch New Girl for the 50th time and say our favorite lines in unison. We'd swap clothes and never be able to tell whose fingers are whose when we hold hands. Every fingernail painted to match the others. My head would be filled with a sweet sound of silence. But I would never question how we'd be perceived. Only if they enjoy my hugs when they're a little tighter, or if they like when my lip gloss lingers on their lips after a kiss, I would be filled with audacity, filled with love, filled with liberation from the root word bi. I would dress however I felt that day. I'd love myself overwhelmingly and watch as others catch the overflow.
10: That was Samantha Rios. We'll hear from more young queer poets next time on This Way Out. Thanks for choosing This Way Out, brought to you by the nonprofit Overnight Productions. News Wrap was written by Jeb Bakke, edited by Lucia Chappell, and read by Joe Badeline and Melanie Keller. Brian DeShazer produced Proud Voices, Get Lit Poets, Part 1. Ray performed some of the music you heard, and Kim Wilson composed and performed our theme music. 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

0: journey with our people fresh out of prison and how the community around them really feels. My name is Mario Hernandez, and I'm one of the afflicted people that got released back into the community, and we're here to try and figure out how that looks.
1: And I'm Wayne Burt, curious onlooker who wants to know about our prison system, get to know the stories beyond the stigma of incarceration, because, like Mario, I believe all stories count.
0: Yeah, I say this every week, but yeah, they do. And we have somebody special here today. We got Rebecca White. Rebecca White, we're going to have a little discussion with you. Why don't you tell me a little bit about yourself?
2: Well, my name is Rebecca White, and I am a person in long-term recovery, and I am a formerly incarcerated individual who has overcome a ton of barriers and obstacles to get to become the beautiful woman that I am today.
0: Amazing. And yes. Also a good friend of mine. I don't know about
2: that's debatable.
0: Yeah.
1: You just wanted to get it on recording.
0: Yeah. There's proof now. So, you know, we come here every week, and we love to highlight people, especially people like us. When I say us, people in recovery, people that are damaged, hurt, broken. And, you know, we get back out into the community. We got to figure out, you know, how are we going to help other people get to the point where, you know, we're not there, but to a point to where they're getting better. Come along with us. Let's get started and get deep into it right away. When did you start into your active addiction? How long ago was that?
2: Well, I was as early as I can remember. You know, I was drinking little sips of beer when I was like 4 or 5 years old. I had this little Cabbage Patch tea set that, you know, my dad would kind of come pour some beer in, and I'd go back to my room, and I didn't really know what I was doing. All I knew was it felt pretty good.
0: Yeah.
2: And then it progressed to, you know, when I was in fifth, sixth grade, started smoking marijuana, and then it quickly progressed to other harder street drugs, about 13, 14 years old.
0: Oh, that's young.
2: Yeah. Mm-hmm. And by the time I was, you know, 15, 16, I was already using intravenously. And I was also hanging out with bikers and doing some, I'm not going to incriminate myself on here, but I was, you know, helping to poison my community, you know.
1: Gotcha.
2: And I think that, I didn't really understand what I was doing at that age. I didn't really understand that people lived a different type of lifestyle, because where I was living, the people that I was living with, things like that, couch surfing, and I never wanted to be home. And my environment had a large part to do with the choices that I was making. And I think when you're that age, or at least for myself, I felt pretty impressionable. And I think that one of the things also was that I felt like I didn't belong anywhere. And when I was in those environments, I belonged. I fit in. Mm. And I was able to relate. And we all had a common goal. And there wasn't any responsibility. And so I didn't feel the anxiety of responsibility. And
0: Work, school, all that.
2: Oh, yeah. None of it. Yeah.
1: What was the common goal? Escape?
2: Yeah. Yeah. Absolutely. Escape from whatever it was that was, you know, I've always been a free-spirited person, right? So escape for me looked very different in multiple facets. You know, escape from my home life, escape from my emotions, escape from the traumatic events that had led up to my choices, you know, those types of things. And I think that happens for a lot of kids. And then we start to realize, or we don't realize at that age, you know, that, like I said earlier, that there's a different way of life out there, because we are ingrained in the environment. Mm-hmm. So we become a product of that environment, and it becomes a way of life. And so you look at normal people and you're like, they're like, hey, why don't you come play a game of basketball? And you're like, no, thanks.
1: Yeah, right. Who does that?
2: Yeah. What?
1: Plays
2: no.
1: Bat-wise?
2: There's people out there. Do you know that? Like, what's the day like?
1: Yeah.
2: You know what I mean?
1: Yeah. Where did you grow up?
2: I grew up here in Boise.
1: You did?
2: Yeah.
1: Gotcha.
2: Yeah.
0: So, some people might recognize your name. And your voice.
2: I'm certain that they will. And they'll probably be like, oh my gosh.
0: Yeah. And the best thing about that is they know who you were. They're listening to who you are today. And people that know you, right, know something different about Rebecca, don't they?
2: They absolutely do. Matter of fact, today,

0: was at work, and one of the ladies turned around and looked at me and said, "Is it true you ride a Harley?" And I said, "Well, yeah, I ride two." I said, "Not at the same time." You know,
1: that was going to be my question.
0: And she said, and she just gave me this look like, "What?" She goes, "I don't see that in you." And I was like, "Well, not that people look bad that ride Harleys, because I absolutely adore people that ride Harleys. But in likeness to my recovery, one of the best compliments I've ever received is, I don't see you in that light."
2: Right.
0: You know? Yeah. And so for me, thinking about where I was and the woman that, you know, God has forged through the fire for me to become today is like, it's a massive difference.
1: Yeah.
0: Massive difference.
1: It's amazing. And so all the addiction stepladder that you went up led to incarceration.
0: Multiple times.
1: Classic story. Mm-hmm. Yeah. Yeah. I'm detecting some patterns here.
2: Yeah, this is, yeah, you should by now. You know, I got to ask you a question. I'm going to step back just a little bit, and I'm going to ask you, what was the worst thing that you could remember about your addiction?
0: I think the worst thing that I can remember about my addiction is that it robbed me. It robbed me of my family. It robbed me of my pride, my freedom. It robbed me of the ability to be a good and loving and present parent for many, many years. And I fueled that. Mm-hmm. Mm. And I think that it robbed me of my childhood, and it robbed me of part of my adulthood.
1: Yeah.
0: You know?
1: Yeah.
2: So without that, would you be who you are today?
0: Absolutely not.
2: Right. Are you proud of where you're at today?
0: I absolutely am.
2: Yeah. Yeah. So something big happened to you not too long ago. I'm going to say what, about 3 years ago?
0: 2021.
2: Oh, okay. So yeah, it's been 4 years. Mm-hmm. Yeah. What was that?
0: So 4 years ago, I was able to receive a government pardon. And so when I got sober, I've been sober 13 years. February 5th of 2013 is my sobriety date.
2: Bravo.
0: And thanks. And when I got sober, I was like a moth in a jar. I didn't know. I couldn't put two and two together. Okay. I mean, I still have a hard time with that today, but back then it was way worse. And I had no idea what I was going to do with my life, because I'd never been offered any kind of opportunity of a life outside of, you know, drugs and alcohol.
1: Yeah.
0: That was my life.
1: Yeah.
0: And I even remember wanting to be a big dog, right? Like, I was like, yeah, I'll go to prison. You know what I mean? That's so cool. Like, I can't believe that I even thought like that. But anyways, so when I got sober, I didn't know what I was going to do. And I got into, you know, some, they call them self-help programs. Then I got active in the recovery community. And you know what? From then on, I didn't have to make any choices. It literally was like God laid out an entire plan for my life. And all I had to do was show up. And it was the weirdest thing. Because if you would have asked me 15, 20 years ago, if I'd be working and doing what I'm doing now, I'd have told you to get bent.
1: Yeah.
0: Honestly.
2: What are you doing?
0: I work for the Department of Correction.
2: Whoa.
1: Look at that.
0: I'm not a cop. I'm not a cop.
1: Talk about turning state's evidence. Huh?
0: Yeah. Right. Oh, well, I said, listen, they're going to get their 25 out of me one way or another. That's what I said.
2: You really can't say that. Let's get that straight. You can't say those words to somebody that's been involved in criminal activity.
1: I get it. Yeah. Sorry.
2: There's a little thing that's associated with that, but, we're good. So, I mean, you did it, man. It's when I first met you, it must have been right after that happened, I think. It made not too long. And, you know, you're one of the reasons why I'm sitting here today, for sure. And you know that.
0: Thank you.
2: Yeah. There's a group of people. There was three people, you and Mark and Carrie, that were involved in the starting of what we're doing today here at Learning How to Live. And, you know, that's a, it's a great thing. So back to you.
1: Wait a sec. What was that called? Was it an organization, or was it just the three of them taking Mario Hernandez under their wing?
2: Just my dogs taking me under my ring.
1: Roof, roof. I like it. No articles of incorporation, three kind people.
2: Yeah, yeah. It was in a good way. She was she helped us get our first building, and I met her through Danielle, who's been on this show a couple of times now, and I was looking for a building, and it was weird because I didn't think I'd ever be able to get one. It was just a pipe dream. It was just some BS. I was thinking like, wow, you know, and she set up a meeting, and we got a building, and I don't know. We had a lot of encounters after that, right? All of us friends. It was a whole group of us. And just so everybody knows, there ain't just one or two of us out here doing good stuff. There's a lot of us out here doing good stuff.
0: Tons of us.
2: Yes. And we formed a little group, and we were talking about what we were going to do and how we're going to help the community. And I believe all of us, except for one or two of us that was in that group, are doing exactly what we said we were going to do.
0: That's
2: making changes for people like us. And I want to applaud you for that, because not only did you get a pardon, but man, you're working for IDOC now, and yeah, and you're making changes for the females at where you work, mm-hmm, which is highly commendable. So I think we're going to take this moment right here, and we're going to take a little break, and we will be back in just a minute. We're here with Rebecca White, and we'll be right back.
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1: Welcome back to Reformed and Real. Mario Hernandez. My name is Wayne Burt. And we're joined by Rebecca White.
2: Welcome back. Oh, yeah.
1: Yeah.
2: She found
0: the
1: round
0: can't
1: two.
0: Stop dinging that thing. Don't take it away, Mario.
2: No, I wasn't taking it away. Okay. I was looking for the screaming goat.
0: Oh, yeah, that thing. I love that thing.
1: So, in between the time, right, that 2013, you began to get sober, and then, well, it was a specific date, February 5th. And then meeting Mario in 2021. So there must have been sort of a path, right? You needed to find a support system, which you did, and get your way to beginning to provide support for other people. So talk about that a little bit.
0: I will tell you that just before I got sober, I was going through some, I had lost my children's father. He was murdered. And we were involved in a, you know, high-speed chase situation. And that, you would have thought that that would have been enough for me. But my kids weren't enough. Losing him wasn't enough. I mean, there were just no end to the destruction in sight. And you know, I pulled over one day on the side of the road, and I was so desperate. And I remember sitting... Excuse me, I'll probably tear up a little bit. I remember sitting on the side of the road, and the sky was just completely clear, and you could see the moon, and it was sitting over the mountains. And I just looked up, and I was like, I don't even know what I was talking to, really. I had a concept of God, but like I was pretty angry and pretty frustrated and didn't really understand why my life was the way it was. And I remember looking up and just begging, like, help me. I don't even know if you're there. I don't even know if you're real. Like, I don't know what you want from me. Like, I don't know. And something just broke in my solar plexus. I love to say that word. But something just broke in my, you know, in my stomach, and I physically felt it. And I didn't get sober right then, but I knew I had this like internal feeling of like, okay, everything's going to be okay. I just don't know when. And literally like a week later, I got arrested and I got put on drug court.
2: That'll learn you.
0: Higher power.
2: Yeah, higher power for sure.
0: Higher power. And so that's how I started. I started on drug court, and I had some challenges in the beginning. You know, some are sicker than others, and I'm probably the sickest of those. You know, I'm stubborn, and but yeah, I went through drug court, and I graduated, and then I got a job helping others. I got trained up as a recovery coach, maybe about 3 months into recovery, and I was kind of on the front lines of that for the state, and you know, kind of guinea pigging a lot of things because it was super new.
1: Yeah, that's exciting.
0: Yeah, it was a pretty big deal. And then I got to be the first one actually certified and credentialed in the state, which it was a really big deal for me because, you know, I found it fulfilling. And what I found fulfilling about it was like the look in people's eyes. Like when I got to reach out and help somebody, and they felt heard, they felt understood, and they felt all the things that I needed, right, that I didn't even know I need. I got to be that for someone else in those times. And I think that it fueled something inside of me that is absolutely indescribable. Helping another human being and watching that human being completely change their life, it just is... It's something that is a better high than any drug or drink that I've ever taken.
2: It's like bringing a baby into the world, ain't it?
1: It's amazing.
0: Yeah. It's absolutely stunning. Yeah.
1: Very profound. Yeah. Yeah.
0: And so it just progressed from there. I got bit by some kind of recovery bug, and then all of a sudden I was doing sober softball every weekend, putting together all these events and doing all this fun stuff and dedicating all my weekends. And it wasn't because I was getting paid or it wasn't because of any of those things. It was just because... I got a taste of a real life.
1: It was the calling.
0: Yeah. It was my purpose.
1: Yeah.
0: You know, and today I look back and I think like God has shaped and molded me. I literally was just telling my significant other about this the other day. Some days I sit there and like God has shaped and molded me and put me through things that I use today. And like he reveals himself to me in ways that is just, it creeps me out sometimes, right? I'll be sitting there and like something will happen and I'll know how to handle it. And I'm just like, I went through this like 10 years ago. Like, this is creeping me out, man. But God presents himself in my life.
1: Sure.
0: It's a real thing, you know? And I mean, I'm not perfect. I know that's hard to believe, Mario, but, but I'm absolutely not perfect. And I make mistakes and I still screw up and I, you know, but... By the grace of God, I haven't had a drink or a drug in 13 years.
2: Wow.
0: And for somebody like me, that's crazy. The last time I was incarcerated was 2012, the end of 2012.
2: Mm. Wow. That's an achievement for growing up the way you did.
0: Absolutely. Yeah.
1: Further in the rear view.
0: Yeah. And so then I wanted to become a drug and alcohol counselor because I found that value in helping others. And so I went to school. And that's why I needed that pardon. And there was a ton of barriers and challenges. I didn't get it the first time I applied either. Found it to be somewhat similar to Social Security.
1: Did you?
0: No, I'm just kidding.
1: You'll have to describe it. I'm on the doorstep of applying.
0: The rumor is that they never apply. They never approve it the first time, right? That's the rumor. Mm. I've never applied for it, so I don't know, but. I just find it funny because
1: yeah, that's hilarious.
0: But yeah, so I needed that pardon to be able to function, and you know, I did it once, I did it twice, and the third time, sure enough, they were, and it wasn't that they didn't want to give it to me. I don't think because they, you know, all I was doing was living my life. I think it was more because I didn't have all the paperwork in, or because I didn't take accountability the first time the way that I needed to, you know, there were some things that needed to be done.
1: Yeah. Folks need to be reassured, and sometimes you don't know how.
0: Yeah. And I think that there's a stigma like, hey, you have to, you're entitled to things, and it's not true. That's not a true thing. I had to earn every single I had to earn it. It was, you know, it was God's hands and my feet. I had to do the footwork.
1: Yeah.
0: You know, in order to receive the blessing. And then I had to prepare for that. You know? And God opened every door along the way.
1: Yeah. Sounds like you didn't feel it at the time through all the adversity. addiction, incarceration, but you were being given tools that, that you use now.
0: Absolutely. And here's the other thing about me being stubborn. I'm going to use the word persistent versus stubborn. Stubborn is more in the old days, but the persistence, right? I, at that point where they denied me, I really did want to give up. I mean, I went through a little period of like, why deny me after all of these, like all of these things? And it came to me like, oh, well, you don't need a pardon. We'll just do something else, you know? And that's how I really like knew that I had made change in my life. Mm-hmm. Because even though it was something that any earlier would have taken me back out. For sure. But at this point, it was like, you know what? I'm just going to keep on living my life with or without that pardon.
1: Yeah.
0: You know? And I think that that's when we know real change. Like when you get off parole, if nothing changes, nothing changes.
2: Yep.
0: You know, that's the evidence.
2: Walk the walk.
1: What year was that when they denied your first pardon application?
0: I think the very first one I put in was 16 or 17.
2: Oh, and then so you waited a while to do it again.
0: Yeah. Well, yeah. You have to, right? It's just you put in and then you have to go, then it's just like getting a parole date, right? So you have to wait for them to give you, whether they're going to give you a hearing and whether they're going to hear you out or not. And then whether it's in person or executive decision, they get to make that. And then after that, you continue on, and it's 6 months in between times. So the time frame is like it takes just as long as it does to get a parole hearing, you know? Mm. So it's very similar to that process.
2: And it's getting flopped.
1: And it's the...
0: No. Yes, kind of.
2: Yeah, kind of.
1: Explain that.
2: So getting flopped is when you go in front of the parole commission and they tell you, we'll see you in a couple of years. Yeah. We're not going to give you a parole date.
1: There you go. That's the lingo I need to ask you.
2: Yeah.
1: Does the parole board make the decision whether you get the pardon, or do they make a recommendation to someone who grants the pardon? That's it.
0: They made the decision right then and there. I think that they already knew and had probably talked about it, because my interview with the commission was amazing. These folks were so kind. You know, I don't know if it's a pre-sentence investigation. No, I don't think it's a pre-sentence investigation.
2: Probably the equivalent.
0: It was, a parole hearing. It's like a parole hearing investigator, right? There was an individual who called ahead of time and like had to verify all the things. And they dug in pretty deep. And, you know, it was actually really cool, because I wasn't tripping, because I was just living life. You know what I mean? I didn't have to sugarcoat anything. I didn't have to worry about anything. I didn't have to embellish on anything, or like, I just told the truth.
2: That works.
0: It does work.
1: It's amazing.
0: When you're doing the right things, it happens.
1: Yeah.
2: So, you know,
1: amazing.
2: I see you on occasion, right? Like maybe once, well, lately every week.
0: Well, when you have a daughter that's got a commitment. Yeah.
2: Yeah. So, you know, I just, have your relationships gotten better?
0: Which relationships?
2: With your daughters, with people in general.
0: Oh, man. Yeah.
2: But I'm leading into something with that, but some of the people when they get out, and when we get out of prison, they do get better, but is there still a struggle? Like, is there still going to be issues? Like, is it perfect?
0: Oh, man, it is not perfect.
2: Right.
0: So I like to say that I have Cadillac problems today, right? I'm like, oh, man, the washing machine just broke. What am I going to do? You know, it's not, what am I going to eat today? It's not, am I going to have to eat out of a dumpster tonight? It's not like, you know, it's not like that anymore. It's not, are the feds on my back? You know what I mean? Looking through the blinds. Like, I don't have to worry about that stuff anymore. You know what I mean?
1: Cadillac
0: problems.
1: I'm going to update that.
2: Unless you're waiting for
1: I would always say... Yeah, that's right. I always say first world problems, but now Cadillac problems.
0: Yeah, Cadillac problems.
1: Update.
0: Yep. but it does get better. And by better, it just means I learned how to take accountability, and I learned how to show up better. It doesn't mean perfect.
2: Right.
0: Right. Like I learned how to, my kids teach me how to be the mom that they need. And I know that sounds crazy, but in absence of their father, right? I had to do both roles for a very long time. And sobriety, working a program, you know, making certain that I have a really good conscious contact with my higher power on a regular basis. That includes thanking him for front row parking spots at Walmart, mm-hmm. right? That's how I established my conscious contact.
1: Cadillac you know. Moments. Yeah.
2: Yes. What about front row parking in front of Learning How to Live?
0: Listen, I always get that. Okay, there's a curb out
1: oh,
0: there.
1: Oh, this is the best parking lot in yeah. town. Oh, wait, I shouldn't say that. I'm going to give up the secret.
0: And so, yeah, it just, you know what? Recovery has taught me how to show up better in every aspect of my life. And in turn, I get the blessings of better relationships, not just with my kids, but with my community, with, you know, stakeholders in the community, with my government, with my, you know, all the things that we tear and burn down, you know, and I get to, not I have to, but I get to go to work today.
2: Yeah.
0: Right. I get yeah. to be a mom. And though that can be challenging.
2: If anybody I didn't know to, what she was doing, she was holding right. her hand out like a choking.
0: No, I was not. Stop that. Okay. Yeah, I was. I get to have a significant other today who I love very much. Mm. I get to have that relationship that I've always wanted, right? I get to have my family. Listen, I haven't talked to my cousin, my cousins in 30 years. Okay. Wow. And so I ran into my cousin. I can't disclose where I ran into him at, but I ran into him and I knew it was him. I creeped him out because I like grabbed his hand weird and I was like hoping he would notice me. And he didn't right at first. So I messaged him on social media afterwards and it was mind blowing for the both of us, you know? But I get to have a relationship. We missed out on 30 years and we grew up together and we, you know, but now we get to have that.
2: Mm. Good. It's wonderful.
1: Yeah.
0: It's a big deal. You know what I mean?
1: It's great. How old are your kids?
0: Oh man. My youngest are 17 and 15. All the other ones are and they're both girls. I know. Sure. I know.
1: You have my affection and sympathy.
0: Thank you. I need it on a regular basis.
2: So that all leads to something. So what I'm trying to get at is exactly what you're saying. Life ain't easy. So for those of us that are out there incarcerated right now listening to this podcast, whether any correctional facility or the county jail, or if they're sitting at home struggling with addiction, or whether they're just wondering what's up with their life, you know, just know that it's never just peaches and cream. When you're trying to get out of the barrel, I call it, when we're at the barrel of addiction and being lost, you know, you got to get out. And sometimes when you look up, it looks so high, so far away, and you don't think you can do it. It's always a struggle. That's something we tell people every day. It's not going to be easy when you get out of prison.
0: No.
2: It's never going to be easy. But we're there as what we do in our jobs, right? And what we love to do is to help people feel better about those struggles. All right, everybody. Well, thank you so much, Rebecca, for being here.
0: Thanks for having me, guys.
2: Yeah, we appreciate you. And Wayne, I thank you for being here with us as well. We have, a great relationship here. I like the opposite side of this that's never been there. You know, your questions are always awesome. I love it.
1: Thank you so much. I can misuse terms like turn state's evidence.
2: Yeah, that's a definite misuse of terms.
0: Cadillac problem.
1: I can play with metaphors. And
2: yeah, just not that one.
1: Yeah. Lesson learned.
2: Yeah. All right, everybody. Thank you for joining us right here on Reformed and Real. My name is Mario Hernandez.
1: I'm Wayne Burt, and we'll see you next week.
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0: 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This is Communication Matters, a show about the human condition. I am one of your hosts, Brian Smith. I'm a mental health counselor, and I'm joined by Shauna
1: Smith, speech-language pathologist. Having a little technological issue, but I got it.
0: Good job. Good job. So that was...
1: not a deal breaker.
0: No. Almost. I have to ask Wayne. So that was She's Always a Woman by Billy Joel. I imagine everybody's familiar with that. And the point of it was, if we knew those things about a woman that we were involved with, we might think those were red flags. So that is today's show. Red flags and deal breakers. Following pet peeves last time, so we're kind of escalating to more severe, you know, issues we might have, things that actually have impact. Stuff like that.
1: Yeah, stuff that isn't just annoying. It's actually could be life-changing or relationship-changing or whatever.
0: Right.
1: Yeah.
0: So, as always, we treat these things as if they are on a spectrum, and it's kind of an it-depends deal. So I'm sure that we've all heard the terms red flag and deal breaker. We're going to run through definition for the purpose of this next hour. So... a red flag would be another person's behavior or your feelings about behavior that indicate, like, maybe there is a problem here. Maybe there is a potentially unresolvable problem in the relationship. So I like to think of red flags as not, like, red flags are not the reason to terminate. Red flags are the reason to investigate, if that makes sense.
1: Yes.
0: So, like, examples might be if you know of a friend, like maybe in your friend group, that's always borrowing money from people and never paying it back, like that's a red flag. Maybe it just slipped their mind. We don't know, you know, unless we ask, right? Or if your new romantic partner cheated on their ex. I'm always fascinated by people who are in a relationship that they were the affair partner with. Mm. I'm like, huh? maybe a red flag.
1: You know? Yeah.
0: So in doing research for this, the term yellow flag came up, which I kind of like that. I never really thought about that or used it.
1: Yeah, that was
0: much.
1: A new one for me too.
0: Yeah. But this would be
1: Is that
0: more...
1: like a yield sign?
0: Well,
1: like
0: it's
1: a
0: like
1: yellow
0: a,
1: light.
0: It's more like if you have a personal preference in a relationship, like just something that you would like it to be this way, but it's not like going to cause harm if you don't get it. So like, say if you're in a new romantic relationship and this person has historically spent their Fridays and Saturday nights out with friends and they want to keep doing that. And of course you're invited to go, but for you, one-on-one time is really important. So if you don't say anything, that might represent like a little issue for you, but you're keeping it to yourself. But if we think of it like a yellow flag, then the opportunity is to address that and express your need and then see what they do. And then if they say, well, I don't care, I'm going to keep doing what I do, maybe then we graduate to a
1: red flag. Yeah.
0: So,
1: okay.
0: Deal breaker. So those are conditions or behaviors that are just unacceptable in a relationship. And if they continue, your understanding, your belief is that the relationship will become unsustainable.
1: Or they could be something that keep you from even starting a relationship.
0: If you notice it right away.
1: Yeah.
0: Yeah.
1: If it's like, yeah.
0: Yeah, for sure. So infidelity is probably the most common like deal breaker that people would reference. Mm-hmm. You know, it's like, if you ever cheat on me, it's over, you know. And this is what I meant by these things are really not absolute, because I've worked with plenty of couples. There's research about recovering from infidelity that says that people feel closer after they've recovered from it than they did before it happened. Hmm. And, you know, we always think of, at least primarily, infidelity being a symptom of a relationship that's in trouble, not the only, you know, or the cause or the only problem. Mm-hmm. So that's why that is. Now, obviously not all the time, but when we think about deal breakers, we might consider being less rigid in our thinking. And I feel like that opens up possibilities. And I don't mean make excuses, allow things to happen, but just you know, we can deal with this a little bit differently instead of the all or nothing.
1: Sometimes it can be just like setting boundaries or, mm-hmm. you know, deciding that certain things aren't going to be a cornerstone of the relationship. They're going to be that individual person's thing maybe or something.
0: Right.
1: Okay.
0: Other common examples, and, you know, these could exist in a romantic relationship or a friendship, pattern of dishonesty, manipulation, substance abuse, angry outbursts, violence, things like that are pretty common
1: abuse.
0: Deal breakers, which I think all that makes sense.
1: Yeah.
0: So keep in mind that all of these are very individual. You know, my deal breaker might be somebody else's yellow flag, you know.
1: So, or not a deal breaker or a yellow flag at all.
0: Nothing, yeah. Yeah. Green flag.
1: No. So it is similar to pet peeves where it's like people have them. Everybody's got to have, you know, everybody has a deal breaker. Everybody has yellow flags or red flags, but they all can be different, and that's fine.
0: I don't have any deal breakers because I accept everyone for who they are, and I believe people can change. So,
1: well,
0: that's just how
1: I'm not as good as you are, then. Is that a deal breaker?
0: It's a yellow flag. All right.
1: Gotcha.
0: So,
1: okay, well, we'll talk about it later.
0: So, as always, myths about these things. A lot of these come from my professional experience, people. You know, they think these things. Like one that I did not write down, Shauna, so brace yourself for a little surprise. I attract the kind of people who mistreat me in relationships. I don't know why, and I don't notice red flags, and I'm blind to them. I attract them, and then mm-hmm. I find myself 6 months later, you know, and it's like, and the myth with that is these people, like they exist, you know, they would prey upon anyone, if we want to use that kind of terminology. Mm-hmm. And if we understand what the red flags are, then we don't get involved with them.
1: Mm-hmm.
0: But you're not attracting them to you like a magnet.
1: Yeah.
0: It's just you're not noticing, you know, and you get kind of captured in their web.
1: Yeah. You're not picking up what they're putting down.
0: Yeah.
1: So that's why it'd be a good idea, maybe after you've realized the end of that 6 months and in that relationship, to really identify what those red flags and deal breakers were once you recognize them, so that then you're consciously and intentionally paying attention for them.
0: And some people are just used to them. Like if I was raised by somebody that treated me a certain way, then I'm used to that. And then mm-hmm. I don't notice right away. Anyway, kind of adjacent to that is, if the relationship feels really good, then like the red flags, they don't matter so much. They just like, yeah, I notice them, but you know, it's outweighed by how this feels.
1: Mm-hmm.
0: Well, that feeling doesn't last forever, and the red flags, what is causing the red flags probably will.
1: So like you're talking about that, like that limerence period at the beginning of a relationship when it's all about, you know,
0: that real,
1: lust and romance and all
0: the passion and it feels great. Yeah. So
1: once that dies, then all the red flags and deal breakers come pouring out.
0: Now, when we notice those things, we might think, oh, I can change this person.
1: Mm-hmm.
0: I can change this friend of mine, you mm-hmm. know, or my partner. And, good luck.
1: Yeah.
0: You can request change.
1: I think some of like the examples of things that you came up with that were like red flags and deal breakers are a lot of times like somebody's personality or like their core value system or something that, yeah, you're not going to change that very likely.
0: Or is it fair to even like ask somebody to, hey, change this aspect of yourself, be a different brand of authentic, you know? It's like, I don't know.
1: Yeah. Change your political beliefs on a dime, or change your religious beliefs, and because I don't like them, you know, that's not going to work out for you probably. My friend or partner won't take my concern seriously, so there's no point in talking about it.
0: That one's a common one too.
1: I live that every day.
0: I know you do.
1: Yeah.
0: Well, you have terrible friends.
1: Thank goodness I've got a great partner.
0: Exactly.
1: Yeah.
0: No, but that is a real common, like people just, they're anxious about that. You know, they feel like it won't, nothing will come of it. Or they want to avoid rocking the boat.
1: Well, I think sometimes people may be surprised by their friend or partner when they actually bring it up and talk to them about it in the way that we're going to talk about how to do that.
0: We'll get to that later. Talked about infidelity already. You know, the myth being it's always a deal breaker. A lot of people say that, and I understand why. There's a logic to that, and I would say not necessarily. If I see any red flags, I'm just overreacting.
1: Oh.
0: You know.
1: Yeah.
0: And I think that can happen.
1: You're being too controlling.
0: Yeah. Yeah. But
1: judgmental.
0: That. Or just too anxious. Like, if I've been cheated on in previous relationships and then I start to worry that maybe this partner is cheating on me, I might think, well, I'm just overreacting because that's happened to me, and then ignore, like, actual signs, you know. So we have to be careful about that. Ultimatums are unfair and the beginning of the end of a relationship. This is one we're going to have more on ultimatums later, too. I do think that that word carries this negative connotation like that. Like, this is a bad thing.
1: You do this or this happens.
0: Yeah. And there are ways to structure it that are not like that. But there really is a point to having them. And it can save the relationship.
1: Mm-hmm.
0: At the very least, you will find out.
1: Yeah.
0: And well, that's what I always say to people. It's like, I don't know if it's how it's going to work, but you'll find out, you know. Mm-hmm. And
1: but at least you set the, you know, set the line.
0: Right.
1: Okay. If you tell me a deal breaker for you, I'm required to abide.
0: Now, see, that's another one, kind of like boundaries. Like, we all have a choice. Mm-hmm. You know, if you tell me that a deal breaker is I go out with friends sometimes without you, I'm just like, that's a big infringement on, you know, how I want to live my life. And I don't see how that's a threat to the relationship. And, you know, so I get to decide.
1: Mm-hmm.
0: And then if you want to have that be a deal breaker, find somebody that, you know,
1: will abide
0: or maybe even feels the same way.
1: Yeah. Because I think that gets to be a slippery slope if you do things like that. Like, if it is a deal breaker for you and you expect the other person to abide versus you deciding if you're going to change or if you're just going to break away. That's taking away somebody's agency, and also it's going to set you up for one time when they have a deal breaker and they're like, well, I did this for you and gave up something that really mattered to me. And so guess what?
0: Yeah. You know, I mean, then we're getting into like transactional waters, which is a whole other thing. Ooh, we could maybe spend that, not today, but we'll store that one away.
1: Okay. Mental note.
0: Yes, I'm going to make it. If you tell me something should not be a deal breaker, then I need to let it go.
1: Oh, so like if you were to tell me you have a deal breaker and I say, yeah, you should have that.
0: Yeah, it shouldn't
1: matter. That's dumb. That's ridiculous. You should stick it.
0: Then there's my deal breaker.
1: Yep.
0: Because no. But sometimes we think that.
1: But it's kind of the opposite side of the coin of the other one, you know, there's gray in everything. And being absolute is not realistic.
0: There's going to be a number of spectrums that we reference today, so brace yourselves. Anything I don't like or have never before experienced or do not prefer is a problem. And maybe that's a little heavy-handed.
1: But I think
0: sometimes it's like if we're being too reactive, you know, in how we're evaluating our experience, and we might think, well, I didn't like that, so it's bad, instead of I didn't like that and I'm not sure why. Or something, a new experience has anxiety attached to it, so it's bad. Like, no, your anxiety makes sense. And it's not that kind of indicator.
1: Yes. Makes sense.
0: All right. So where do these come from? Like, how do we, what's the source and how do we recognize when they're active? So I am saying that red flags are based on personal experience. It could be what our, like in relationships, it could be what our parents modeled for us. It could be, you know, things that have happened, you know, in previous romantic relationships. It could be things happen in friendships, things we learn from friends, learn from media, learn from institutions, or even therapy, you know.
1: Mm-hmm.
0: And it could just be like this gut feeling that I have. Maybe I never learned it, but I just know I don't like it. Or yeah. it causes
1: maybe you don't realize
0: alarms.
1: You learned it.
0: Maybe so. Yeah. Yeah.
1: So
0: understanding where it came from can be really important, though, if we want to try to respond to it.
1: And that's where therapy comes in.
0: It sure can. So we need to, like, the examination would be, is this red flag, like, something that is value-centric for me? Or is there, like, some outside source? Like, if I was raised in a family and religious environment where sex outside of marriage is wrong, then if I find a partner and find out that they had previous sexual relationships, I might just automatically think, well, that's a red flag, you know, and but is it really? And it does it really have to do with what my values are and what's that, you know, trying to tease that apart. Substance use, I would put that in the same category. Arguing and yelling. This one's interesting because some people come from a family where the family was loud, the family would argue, family would yell, and so that's what they do. Some people come from a family like that, and it's what they absolutely avoid. So it's like the red flag could be either.
1: Yeah. You know?
0: Like people who I'm, you know, just fine, very comfortable with that kind of engagement, that kind of conflict, and if my partner is pulling away from it, that would be a red flag for me. I'm like, why don't you engage?
1: Yeah.
0: But I'm a red flag for them.
1: Yeah.
0: But it's like the cause could be either way, which I just, I don't know. That's interesting to me. Right? Substance abuse, same thing. It's like it could be, you know, maybe I had an alcoholic parent, you know, and so I see you take a drink and it, all that comes up. But is that really going to cause a problem, you know? And so this is what I mean by kind of the examination.
1: Yeah, it's kind of figuring out, is it my feeling because of the experience I had the issue, or is the other person the issue?
0: Right.
1: Yeah.
0: And a lot of things in our lives kind of, they follow that. Because a part of our brain that does that fear, especially fear response, it doesn't do time or reality. So if something happened to you 20 years ago and something's happening right now that resembles it, it will, that part of the brain is saying it is happening again, you know? And so we have to be careful about that. I feel like all of this boils down again to just a gut feeling.
1: Yeah.
0: We want to feel safe and secure. That's an emotional process. And so we have to deal with the emotional and relational.
1: I think sometimes when people say gut feeling, I think that gets mixed reviews from people. Like some people say, oh, I think gut feelings are really important. Some people are like, gut feelings aren't based on any kind of evidence. And I think that, like, I believe in gut feelings because I think that when you have one, something in your brain is making a connection with something that could be related to evidence. You're just listening to your gut, but that's where you have to, you should probably have a talk with your gut and really make sure that it's not just a knee-jerk reaction. But
0: the more clinical term, of course, would be intuition. We did a show on that a while ago.
1: Yes.
0: And yeah, it, to me, it's like the check engine light on your car. It's like, hey, check this out. We don't know what's wrong, really. If
1: don't
0: anything.
1: Just go sell your car.
0: Right.
1: But
0: drive it off a cliff.
1: Yeah.
0: Well, never drive it off. Push it off.
1: Push it off. I was going to say, wow.
0: No, now that I've driven this off a cliff, why don't we listen to some underwriting real quick?
1: Thank God.
0: And we'll come back.
1: Okay.
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0: 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This is Radio Boise. Today we are talking about red flags and deal breakers. I suppose if we commit any of those for you, you can change the station, but please don't. We think that this is this will be some useful information. So
1: don't make us a deal breaker.
0: Yeah, don't. Come on, guys. Anyway, all right. So examples of red flags. These are, a lot of these came from experience. Some of them were new to me in doing a little research on the internet. So that was kind of fun. Substance use or pornography use. Both of those, I think, I put them in the same category for this reason. Because people can have all kinds of different feelings about that, all kinds of different experiences with it. It could be harmful. It could be addiction.
1: And you're not talking, okay, so that would be abuse. And
0: abuse.
1: You're referring to it as just use of substances or use of pornography.
0: I did word that carefully.
1: Yes.
0: Yes.
1: Okay.
0: So, but if I have an experience with addiction and then my partner is using either one of those things, it could be a red flag for me, even if it's not for them, mm-hmm. you know. So I always think with both of those, I think we need to consider the purpose of that use, the risks, and the impact. Mm-hmm. You know, if somebody drinks, but they do it at home, or they always, you know, drink responsibly, get a ride, things like that, and they're not drinking at work, and it's not, you know, they're not becoming violent, you know, it's just like it's a low risk behavior. Mm-hmm. Is it a problem, you know, where, you know, other folks think any drinking, you know, some people think drink all you want, I don't care, you know, but so that's why I kind of lump those together, because it can be a problem within a relationship.
1: Yeah.
0: Violence. I think that one's obvious. And the reason I put it under red flags is because sometimes violence is not always directed at the person. It's like I punch holes in the wall. We break stuff, you know, and this is where it's like, to me, this is one of those examples where it's like, did it happen one time or is it a pattern? You know,
1: yeah.
0: Are there holes in all my walls?
1: Yeah.
0: Or is it like that one? I'm like, ugh, that was a bad night.
1: Or maybe somebody is like verbally violent, but they aren't verbally violent to you, but you see them like lose their, you know, mind about something and it's way overreaction. And sounds abusive, that even though it's not directed at me,
0: right.
1: I'm going to have some thoughts.
0: That's a really good point, you know. Or how do I talk about other people?
1: Yeah, you know, yeah.
0: Could be a good example in that category.
1: Yeah. You know, and you could even say, like, communication style could be a deal breaker. If somebody's really passive aggressive.
0: We're still doing red flags.
1: Yes.
0: But that would be a good red flag, too.
1: Yes. That's what I'm saying.
0: Yeah. Yeah.
1: Did I say deal breaker?
0: You said deal breaker.
1: I didn't mean to.
0: Sure
1: I meant red flag.
0: Okay.
1: But could also be a deal breaker.
0: Not all of these are like malicious or harmful or bad. Some of them just are. Like misaligned relationship philosophy, goals, you know, like if we're going to be together. All this applies, or almost all of it, I think, applies to friendships, too. So, like,
1: where, I want to say one thing real quick.
0: I have these examples.
1: I know you do, but I just thought of something along the violence aspect, too. It's like maybe somebody is really into like MMA fighting or, you know, doing something that's
0: combative
1: and, you know, quote unquote violent, you know, could be considered that, but it's done in this like healthy way of training and, you know.
0: It's professional and controlled.
1: Yeah. So, but for somebody, it might be too much and something that bothers them. So.
0: Or what if I just don't want
1: to get
0: hurt?
1: But it doesn't
0: mean
1: the person's bad because they do it.
0: Yeah. Well, even that, like, that would be one of those high-risk sports.
1: Mm-hmm.
0: What if I just worry about your safety all the time and I just don't want you to do any of that?
1: You know?
0: Like, that could be, you know, another. And then the person who does the sport, you know, I was like, well, why are you like telling me to give up something I really like? And so now we got red flags going all over the place.
1: Yeah.
0: So
1: something that I think has, you know, can be a red flag or a deal breaker for people for some is like if someone is a gun enthusiast or a hunter or something, that they could have strong feelings about that. And that could be something if they find out, you know, they think this person's great, but oh my gosh, they have a safe full of guns. That could be something.
0: It very well could be. And politics is one of them, you know, differing politics that could be in that arena. It could also be, what if that person had an experience, you know, like a family member died of violent, you know, gunshot violence. That's what I meant to say. And, you know, so, I mean, again, the cause and, you know, like where that sits with you from a value standpoint, all of that is important to know. So relationship philosophy and goals, this is one where it just exists. It sometimes those can be too exclusive. Like one person wants to have kids, the other person definitely doesn't. That would be one. Where are we going to live? You know, do you want to live in the country or do you want to live in the city?
1: Do you want to live near family or do you want to live far away from family?
0: Some family. No. other things like financial habits and goals. Some people are very comfortable doing paycheck to paycheck or doing, like, you know, contract work, and, you know, they're fine with that. Don't plan for retirement.
1: Impulsive buyers.
0: Yeah.
1: I used to know somebody like that. He grew out of it.
0: I think we should look at our Amazon account. anyway. No, but, like, things like that, you know, and this is, again, one of those where it's not a right or wrong assessment. It's just like, I want to live my life this way, and you want to live your life a very different way. And so maybe we are not best together, right? Jealousy and mistrust can really indicate a lot of insecurity for the jealous person. And that can be potential for controlling behavior, which would be another red flag. Controlling behavior can include things like financial, who you see,
1: wanting to know where you are all the time.
0: All the time. Personal behavior, like, no, don't wear that.
1: Having to check in at, you know, all the time.
0: Yeah.
1: I'm not saying checking in is bad. Like, we do that. Like, sure.

0: cheating, mm-hmm. you know, because somebody who was cheated on and is still really struggling with that, that can be a red flag that, like, how is this, you know, am I going to live in a state of, like, constant suspicion, mm-hmm. you know? And so...
1: And it might not be that they're not judging the person maybe necessarily, like, directly, or they may have a good reason, or I don't know. But it's the point of, you know, how am I going to be able to operate in this? Like, is it going to be that constant worry or that thing in the back of my mind all the time kind of thing, which would be hard to live with.
0: Yeah. So, and again... These are red flags. It doesn't mean it's definitely a problem. It definitely doesn't mean that it can't be worked through. Mm-hmm. So please do keep that in mind. If you are with somebody and you get stories about their crazy exes, you know, where it's like, oh, you know, they, I have a whole string of relationships and they were all crazy. Mm-hmm. And I was lucky to get out of them. It's like, well, did you play a role in those? Or are you the common denominator?
1: Or do you think I'm crazy?
0: Yeah. At what point am I going to, you know, fit that list?
1: When did you decide to pick sane me?
0: What makes you think?
1: That I'm not. Yeah. Okay.
0: People who frequently talk about the relationship they had previous to this one.
1: Oh. You can't know. Let it go.
0: Yeah. And it's like, how...
1: Are you comparing me to that person?
0: Are you still, like, obsessed with that? Maybe not obsessed, but, you know, like, you're not over it yet. Yeah. You know? And, yeah, it was funny. I had one couple where that was part of it. And as soon as the one partner mentioned it to the other one didn't even realize, like, they were doing it, you know? And they're like, oh. And they realized the impact. They're like, man, yeah, that's messed up. And they just quit.
1: Yeah.
0: So, I mean, it can be easy. You know, mm-hmm. When people don't have any friends, now I know that sounds mean, but there's a reason, you know, and maybe they have a hard time forming relationships. Maybe they have a hard time maintaining relationships. But we don't know. Like, I would want to know more about, like, why am I the only person, like, in your life? Like that.
1: And why do I have to be with you all the time? Because usually then, too, you have somebody who is then really dependent on that other person and won't let them go have friends.
0: Yeah. Yeah.
1: Especially if they say they don't want any. And so, therefore, you shouldn't either. Mm, maybe.
0: Maybe. That was actually one that I read off of a list. And as soon as I read it, I was like, oh, yeah. That makes a lot of sense.
1: but I would say this, that I think that there can be, as we've talked about, spectrums, right? Where you may have someone who has a huge group circle of friends that is, you know, if they threw, you know, a surprise party for themselves, because it wouldn't be a surprise, that they would have dozens of people there. Whereas maybe the other person has a much closer, smaller group of friends because of just, you know, that's how their trust system works. And so it's not bad that they just have this smaller group than the other person who has, you know, a village. So I think that's where talking about it and saying, so why is it that you don't have...
0: As many friends as I do.
1: Why is your list smaller than my list? You know, but finding out, they might have a reason for that isn't anything that would be a red flag.
0: Brace yourself to be proud of me right now, Shauna. There's an I think you should leave reference here with a guy who says, my friend group has 200 people in it. The only downside is I have to pay to be in it. There might be red flags.
1: Yeah. And what? Yeah.
0: This one is cliche but for a reason. Fear of commitment. And what I mean is, like, think about a person who says, yes, I love you. I want to be with you. I want to be exclusive. I want to live together. I want to have kids. I don't want to get married. I'm like, well, why? You know, and maybe there is, like, a really good reason that has nothing to do with relationship. You know, it's like, I don't think the state should have any business. You know,
1: it might want to be, I want to know I can run at any moment.
0: It could be that, which would be a red flag. Or it's like, well, there's all these financial and legal ties that come with marriage. And why don't you want that? You know, mm-hmm. And maybe there's reason for that, too. But if all I know is, wow, you want to be with me and you don't want to get married, that's a red flag. And

0: I'm not going to talk about it. There's going to be a lot of anxiety.
1: Especially if marriage is important to that person. I know quite a few people who have been together for years and years and years and years and have children and, you know, are happy as can be in their relationship and neither of them want to get married. And I think that's fine. Yeah. I mean,
0: that's their deal.
1: Personal preference.
0: Yeah. So, but again, having the conversation is the point. So I think those are common red flags. Shauna, any other come to mind for you?
1: You mentioned about, you know, like if somebody's kind of a manipulative type person and tends to do things like guilt trips or gaslighting or love bombing, that kind of stuff. Like, is that, I think that could be a red flag, but finding out why they do it would be important before you make it a deal breaker. Cause like maybe that's just kind of, maybe just like the person who you mentioned didn't even realize he was talking about his ex all the time. Maybe they don't realize that they're using guilt trips.
0: Yeah. Well, or maybe you're taking it like a guilt trip and it's not.
1: Yeah.
0: You know?
1: That could be too.
0: lack of emotional.
1: Or maybe they are doing it as a guilt trip, telling you they're not and they're gaslighting you.
0: Ooh.
1: Ooh.
0: I think we should be nothing but suspicious in all of our relationships. Every motive. No, I'm kidding.
1: And definitely have double standards because those make for a great relationship.
0: Double standards. Yeah, that is not twice as good as having standards. So double standards. This goes back to my time in the Marines. And there was this guy who, he was fairly misogynistic. I don't know if I knew what that word meant at the time. But he would go out to gentlemen's clubs and gave himself full permission to do that. It was fine. Mm-hmm. And if his girlfriend went to, you know, Chippendales, nope. Mm-hmm. I'm just like, that's a massive double standard.
1: Yeah.
0: You know, it's like,
1: it's pretty bad.
0: And so, yeah, but things like that where it's like, you know, I can do whatever I want, but I'm going to tell you that things aren't okay.
1: Yeah.
0: Emotional intimacy, lack thereof. Mm-hmm. If somebody just seems really closed off, really just like not expressing emotion, not showing empathy, there's something going on there. And probably if that continues unchecked, the relationship is going to suffer, you know, at some point. Mm-hmm. And it could be an indicator of all these other things. So, that's a pretty good list.
1: I think so.
0: Yeah?
1: You did a good job.
0: Hey, thanks. Should we get into deal breakers?
1: I could have been disappointed, and that would have been a red flag, but I'm not.
0: It would have been a red flag for me.
1: If I was disappointed.
0: You.
1: Yep. Yeah, it could have been.
0: Because if you're that easily disappointed. Whew. Okay, so, deal breakers. Now, keep in mind, there is, from my point of view, a lot of bleed over here. And, you know, how might one thing sometimes be a deal breaker, sometimes just be a red flag, you know. And
1: it's kind of which side of the fence it tips.
0: Yeah.
1: Yeah.
0: And I think a lot of things factor into that, like the how long have I been in this relationship? You know, what's the overall condition of the relationship? Mm-hmm. You know, things like that. So, misaligned core values, worldviews, life goals. That could be deal breaker material, like having kids or not. Shauna mentioned, no, she didn't really mention it. I brought it up. Politics, religion.
1: Yeah.
0: Can.
1: Like people's beliefs in gender roles in a relationship could be.
0: Yeah.
1: And like, you know, they need to be traditional or they can be non-traditional.
0: I've had that couple. And I was just like, this is not about one of you being right or reasonable or unreasonable or wrong. It's just like you see things differently.
1: Yeah, I mean, because if you try to, if you're someone, like if you're a person who is a woman and wants to have a career and doesn't want to be a, you know, stay-at-home mom or a, you know, the trad wife or wife idea. If that is like a big thing for you, but you think you love this person and they're saying, no, this is the thing for me. Like you need to be at home and doing all of the traditional old school wifely things. I don't want you to have a job. If you try to take yourself and square peg round hole that it's not going to last long, I would think.
0: Yeah. Yes.
1: Yeah.
0: Other things that we mentioned in the red flag can be deal breakers like financial goals and habits. You know, if I am just stressed out all the time because of my partner's spending and mm-hmm. we don't have retirement, we don't have savings, and they will not budge and help me, mm-hmm. it's going to become a deal breaker, you know.
1: Yeah.
0: We mentioned children, but parenting, I think, is one too. And a lot of people don't recognize their different parenting styles that maybe they default to until they have a kid. And then it's like, whoa, you're way too permissive.
1: That's why it's a good thing to talk about before you have the kids.
0: And on that note, there are plenty of really good, reputable models for parenting style. And they're different. So it's like you can find one that seems to fit you. You know, they're by no means are they all the same. We all have our preferences. So those resources.
1: And you might not even realize what kind of parenting style you. So it's good to do some research and look at the different ones and see which one, you know, feels like it fits for you and see what fits for the other person and see how closely they fit.
0: Yeah.
1: Yeah.
0: And
1: be like, intentional.
0: There's a ton of resources out there. It's very easy to find online. I know St. Luke's used to offer like free classes. Mm-hmm. And, you know, so those resources might be available too. We mentioned infidelity a couple times now, and that can be a deal breaker. I very much maintain that it does not have to be. And when I think of infidelity, that is the word I always use, and instead of affair, because it can be a broad spectrum of things more than just like having sex with somebody. Mm-hmm. It could be an emotional infidelity. It could be very innocent almost, but still representing infidelity. You know, to the other person. Mm-hmm. So that one definitely straddles red flag and deal breaker.
1: Because there are some relationships that have open relationships.
0: Sure. But that's agreed to.
1: Yeah.
0: And that's
1: you know,
0: well understood. Mm-hmm. Patterns of dishonesty. That one's kind of, I think, obvious. But I mean pattern, not like every now and then, you know. Patterns of controlling behavior. Really poor conflict resolution without any movement to try to get better at that. Lack of empathy. That was a red flag. If it is very consistent and immutable, then maybe a deal breaker. Substance abuse or use, pornography use or abuse, depending again on like what are my values about that. Mm-hmm. There are some people who are just absolutely not, none of it. Other people who are. Yeah, as long as it doesn't cause problems for us. Mm-hmm. So it really depends, you know. And then this was one, I almost didn't put it, but it was on the list. Because obviously I have people go look this up. Sexual incompatibility. And yes, and. I really think that there are a lot of resources, therapies that can help with that. It doesn't have to be like, oh, you like certain things and you like other things or difference in libido, so you know, mm-hmm. we're done. I firmly believe that, you know. Yeah. I think there's a ton of research to support that. I'm not an expert in that, but yeah, I put it on the list because it was on the list, so I wanted to.
1: And you're very rigid.
0: Speak to it. Well, I wanted to speak to it. Like I said, if people go look
1: this
0: up.
1: Speaking of being rigid,
0: I found it very easily. You can find our underwriting very easily. How about that? We could rigidly adhere to our schedule.
1: Yes.
0: All right. You are listening to Communication Matters on Radio Boise. We will be back in just a minute.
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0: 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You are listening to Communication Matters. We are talking about red flags and deal breakers. So why do we ignore these? And I feel like this is really important. This is going to be more of a list without a lot of context, because I feel like the cause and the process and the solution is going to be so individual that it doesn't make much sense to try to speak to it. So if any of these really stick out for you, it might be something worth reflecting on or talking about with someone. New relationship energy. We touched on that one before. I love the BoJack Horseman quote that says, rose-colored glasses make all the red flags look like white flags, you know? But that's a very real thing. It lasts for a few months, and be aware. Be aware.
1: I thought white flags were for surrender.
0: Well, see, that's a red flag, if that's what you think.
1: Oh.
0: Anyway, no, it's not. They are, though. You're right. Sunk cost fallacy. And what that means is, I've invested so much into this that I don't want to pull out now. I don't want to, like, let all that go. So in a relationship, like, we do that with financial investments sometimes. In a relationship, it's usually like time. We've built this life together. We have a house. We have kids. You know, whatever that is. With friendships, too. I've been friends with this person since third grade, you know. And now I'm 50. And they've been treating me like crap for 30 years, you know. But, you know, it's like.
1: Sorry, I shouldn't laugh. Yeah.
0: But, you know, it's like, but I've been friends with them this long.
1: Yeah.
0: Financial or residential dependence. Mm. Like, this person gave me a place to live. Now we're together.
1: Yeah.
0: And
1: I gave up my career to move with them to somewhere else so that they could have their career. And now I don't have a job and.
0: Yeah.
1: Or whatever.
0: A real deep sense of love and connection. And that one's tough, man. You know, because.
1: You really, really love the person, yeah. But there's these things that are just really, really not good.
0: And that's where, obviously, couples counseling. The good times are really good. And that's one, that's a pretty common one,
1: and
0: I think.
1: And the bad times are really bad.
0: They're not great. Oh, but, you know, it's only like 15%. It was like, it only happened once, or it's not a pattern. Now, that one, I say very much it depends. You know, what was the thing that happened once and what was the context?
1: Did they murder someone or?
0: Yeah.
1: And as long as they're not a serial killer.
0: But if you're saying that, right, if you're saying that in a thoughtful way, and especially like it won't happen again, versus rationalizing that, you know, for yourself.
1: Mm-hmm.
0: I don't want to hurt this person by leaving them. That's a really common one.
1: Mm.
0: And there's. Again, a lot to unpack with that. This person just needs help and I can help them or I can rescue them, you know?
1: Yeah.
0: And sometimes that can be like the person saying, I just need help. And, you know, that's another one where I would say this person, you can help them without being with them. You know, if it's a romantic relationship, if it's a friendship, you can help them as much as what makes sense for you, but they also have a responsibility.
1: This is where learning about boundaries and how to set them and
0: exactly
1: how to know when to cut the.
0: The person is really struggling right now, but it'll get better.
1: Mm.
0: And how long is that? And I love asking people that question, like, how long are you willing to wait for that?
1: Mm-hmm.
0: I don't know. Oh, boy. Okay. So
1: keep moving the goalposts.
0: Now, this one might be a little controversial. We have kids, and we don't want them to have a broken home. I always say to people, kids experience more stress with parents that are high conflict than they do parents who are separated. And more on that in therapy. But it's like that.
1: Neither situation is good, but it's definitely worse if you stick in it and don't get things fixed.
0: That's a really good way to put it.
1: Yes.
0: And I believe that is universally true.
1: I always say things better.
0: I know you do.
1: Than you do.
0: In considering all of these, and these are some spectrums we've touched on in previous shows, but there's the spectrum of autonomy and connection. You know, how much autonomy am I willing to trade to have connection with somebody, and how much are they asking for?
1: Mm-hmm.
0: Tolerance and acceptance. Am I waiting for this to change, but I'm not going to do anything, I'm just going to wait it out? Or am I saying, okay, this is a situation, so I'm going to adapt to it and accept it and, you know, where are we at on those spectrums while we're thinking about all these things? Which then brings us into how do we actually address them, right?
1: Yeah.
0: If I've...
1: You know, this is the communication part.
0: Here we go, finally.
1: Jeez. Yeah.
0: If we can talk about these things in a neutral way and from the perspective of your own experience, not like what that person is doing. Like, I'm not sure how to take it when you ask who I'm with all the time. You know, I could take it like, man, you are controlling the hell out of me, or you're really suspicious. Or maybe you tell me you're just curious and this is a way that you try to connect. It's like, hey, what'd you do today? Like, how was it? You know, who were you with? Tell me your story. I don't know unless I ask.
1: Don't assume.
0: Right.
1: And I think this is where, too, how you choose your words is really important, because you don't want to be accusatory. You don't want to say defensive things or, you know, put them on the defensive immediately because of the way you say it. So think about how you're going to address the thing that's a red flag or a possible deal breaker, because it's maybe something that means a lot to them, or it has a reason that you hadn't thought of.
0: Yeah.
1: So you want to do it, you know, gently and ask, so why is it that I've noticed that you tend to blah?
0: Yeah.
1: And then tell them how you feel, how it makes you feel.
0: If you come at it from a place of curiosity and like trust that you're going to care how this, you know, what's important to me, you know, then that can really help soften it and make it a conversation that's easier to have.
1: Yes.
0: Right? If you discover that your red flag, your deal breaker is externally sourced, like it came from family values or a past experience or something like that, that may be some work for you to do to kind of make that less sensitive.
1: Figure out why you have, like we said at the beginning, figure out why you have that red flag or that deal breaker. Don't just have it.
0: Right. Yeah.
1: Where did it come from? Why?
0: Yeah.
1: And it might be have a very good reason behind it, but you should know what the reason is.
0: Exactly. And that those can be,
1: because you might apply it differently if you know the reason.
0: And that's the point. Or you might say, this doesn't need to be a red flag in this relationship, you know.
1: Yeah.
0: Or we need to work through this so that I know that I can trust you.
1: Yeah.
0: You know, even though I've been cheated on a bunch of times, not by you though.
1: Do three white flags cancel out a red flag?
0: Well, green flags.
1: Green. I thought you said white. I'm so confused.
0: No, that was with the rose colored glasses.
1: So many colors. Okay.
0: But yeah, so talking about how the condition or the behavior like impacts you, like this is how it lands for me. And so what can we do about that?
1: Let's see. So sometimes we might think something's a deal breaker until it happens. And then it's like, well, maybe it's not.
0: Yeah. Or, boy, I really don't want to end the relationship.
1: Yeah.
0: And when never becomes never again, we really be careful, you know, because this is where if we don't
1: address it. Is this the ultimatum thing?
0: Yeah. It, we're getting there.
1: Okay.
0: We're almost there.
1: Okay.
0: But this is where, like, if we let that go and just say never again and keep saying never again, then we might be enabling, we might be becoming codependent, you know, things like that. And so really be careful about that. This is where ultimatum comes in. And it's not a bad word. Think of ultimatum like it's not a demand, it's an opportunity. You know, I want to stay in this relationship, and so this is what I need. You know, you get to choose what you want to do. If you don't want to go to rehab, and if you want to keep, you know, drinking and doing coke, okay.
1: Like, again, you're not talking about me.
0: Oh no, not you. It was the editorial.
1: Just the Coke.
0: Yeah. Coca-Cola.
1: Okay. Exactly. You know.
0: But it's like, and if I can communicate that, like, hey, this is something that we can work on together, and it's because I do want to be with you, right? We got to be really specific about what the behavior is, what steps to take, what the milestones are, and like what the timeline is. Like, by the end of the year, you know, I need these things to happen. Counseling is usually, I think, typically a part of that. It could be addiction counseling, couples counseling, anger management, individual, whatever.
1: Family counseling.
0: Family. If you are the person being presented with the ultimatum and counseling is part of it, be very honest with yourself about, am I going to engage in counseling in this authentic way because I want to grow, or am I doing it to appease?
1: Yeah.
0: You know? And so that's really important. If you're setting the ultimatum, follow through. Like, you have to follow through. Otherwise, it just becomes never again forever.
1: Yeah.
0: So there it is.
1: We did it.
0: We did. The song that's going to take us out is Better Be Good to Me. I discovered that Tina Turner covered that song. And the original was by a band called Spider. Came out in 1981. So we're going to hear that version. So if you think, like, this
1: didn't
0: doesn't...
1: know that.
0: I didn't know that. Yet. But if you're like, this doesn't sound like Tina Turner, it's because it's not. So
1: there you go.
0: Enjoy that.
1: Okay. As always, we all make mistakes when it comes to feelings and words. It is all in how we try to fix them that ultimately matters.

0: 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Also heard downtown on translator channel K2280K Garden City. Come on, take a wild ride. Yeah.
1: Tim, remember me, huh? You know, your wife.
0: Angel Dust? Is that you, girl?
1: Very funny. I'm Beatrice, and you're Tim. Now, keep your eyes on the road. We gotta get to the hardware store before it closes.
2: All right. Cosmo touching down. Let's go get some deck stain.
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6: It's time for This and That. So thrilled to be here. Let's kick it off with a new one from the Deslones called I'm Gone.
7: Nicholsworth Mountain Trail, I'm gone. Digging through my refrigerator, I'm gone.

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And I've got some habits I can't shake. 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

0: Okay, if you're gonna be dumb, you gotta be tough. New single from Mr. Billy Strings from, I guess there's, I don't know if it's a movie or a new show, new season, but Jackass, the best and last. I guess it's the last hurrah. And apparently, if you're gonna be dumb, you gotta be tough was written for, of course, the original season by, I just had it up. Here we go, by Roger Allen Wade. And I think they find different band or artist to cover it every season, and they chose Mr. Billy Strings for this one, which is pretty hilarious because he recently broke his leg doing a kickflip skateboarding right after a show. He got off from the encore and decided to do a kickflip and broke his leg. Well, we also listened to a new one from Katy Pruitt featuring Nolan Taylor called Blackout. Johnny Blue Skies, Don't Let Go from his new album Mutiny After Midnight. And, you know, that's still in my top 2026 best of albums. Such a good one. I guess he finally released it on streaming platforms this week. Originally, it was only accessible via vinyl or CD. We also listened to a new one from Bella White, a track called Trouble from her brand new album, A Sign in the Weather. And we kicked things off with Deslondes. I always want to say the Deslondes, but David from Radio Boise told me it was the Deslondes, so I'm going with that. New track called I'm Gone off of their new album, Don't Let It Die, Volume 1. Okay, well, we'll be right back with more music.
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0: All right, well, you're tuning into This and That here on Radio Boise. Before we get into our next set, wanted to let you know that I'll be giving away one pair of tickets to this week's performance of Makeout Reef, playing with Soft Blue Shimmer and Sova the Second at Shrine Social Club this Friday, June 19th. Doors at 7 p.m. It's an all-ages show, so you could win one pair of tickets. Bring you and a friend, your babe, I don't know. But Makeout Reef is, they're like a LA indie band playing beach goth, so I'm all about that. But yeah, we'll give the pair of tickets a little later on in the show. And hey, also, what's happening this weekend is Sawtooth Valley Gathering happening in Stanley, Idaho. So I figured this next set, let's listen to some of the artists who will be playing at this year's Sawtooth Valley Gathering. We're going to kick it off with the Shook Twins, who are, they're Idaho ladies. They're from Sandpoint. So this is a track that came out last year called Hand.

0: Turtle Poppers. Boise band, Turtle Poppers, with Get the People Dancing. I love to dance, so I'm all about that song theme. That's from their 2025 EP, Don't Ask Us What It Means. The last set was featuring bands, artists, playing at this week's Sawtooth Valley Gathering happening in Stanley, Idaho. So we also listened to a new one from Steve Poltz, who I believe is a regular at Sawtooth Valley Gathering. Track's called Love a Little Bigger from his new album Joy Ride. And we brought it way, way back to 2008 with Railroad Earth's Hard Livin' from their album Amen Corner. And we kicked it off with the Sandpoint Ladies, the Shook Twins, single that came out last year called Hand Up. Okay, well, thanks for tuning in to This and That. I'm your host, Siobhan Von T. It's always my favorite part of the week because I get to be here with you. And I'm so grateful for each and every one of you, even if you're just scanning the airwaves and come across this crazy show. I appreciate you. Okay, well, if you're just tuning in, I will be giving away one pair of tickets to Friday's performance of Make Out Reef, band Halen from LA. They're kind of like beach goth. So, they're playing with Soft Blue Shimmer and Sova the Second at Shrine Social Club. It's happening on Friday. It's an all-ages show. So, if you got a kiddo you want to bring, you could win a pair of tickets. We'll be doing that a little later on in the show. I always make you listen for a little bit. Okay, well, let's keep moving right along. We got some messages, and we'll get right back into it.
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0: All right, y'all. I was going to get into our next set of music, but forgot we got to do Out and About, Radio Boise's live music and events calendar. Here's a listing of events coming soon. Well, tonight, Moonwalker will be playing with Petroria and Super Cassette at the Shrine Social Club Ballroom. 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All right, well, we ended the last set with Turtle Poppers, one of our Boise local bands here in the Valley. And let's do another local band. I know they're nationally renowned, but they are based in Boise, and that's Elan Jewel and her fantastic band. They got a brand new single out called Soul Kitchen.

Well, that was a new one from Karuk called You Get Me, Babe, from the EP How Do I Relate to You? I feel like anyone's who listens to my show is a regular listener. You get me, babe. Thanks for listening. And, wow, you know, this is kind of an evolution of their songwriting from Karuk. I'm impressed. Well, we also listened to a new one from Infinity Song called Sayonara from, I think, their self-titled album, Infinity Song. And a new live track, live album release from Neil Young and the Chrome Hearts. A track called Name of Love from the new live album called As Time Explodes. And we kick things off with Elin Jewel. New track called Soul Kitchen. And Elin Jewel is local singer-songwriter and her band. That's cool. They've been touring all over, nationally renowned, but we can claim them. And also, let's see, what other music happening in the Treasure Valley? We got Makeout Reef with Soft Blue Shimmer and Sova the Second playing this Friday at Shrine Social Club. It's an all-ages show, and I'm giving away one pair of tickets.